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4: How often do you stop to wonder whether you should share something that's revealing, maybe even embarrassing, with a partner, a friend, or even your boss? 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It also signals that they are discriminating and choosy, but in a good way. I'm Dr. Sanjay Gupta, helping you live a better life.
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7: People have started using AI for all sorts of things, but I cannot think of an area where the stakes are higher than your health. First of all, I'll tell you this. I know doctors who have cracked some seemingly impossible cases with the help of AI, so it can be a powerful tool. But AI can also hallucinate, provide bad advice, and be just as confident when it does that. If you do decide to plug any personal medical information into one of these chatbots, you should know that while the companies that created them have robust privacy protections in place, they are not bound by HIPAA, like your healthcare provider is. Whatever the advice presented to you, take it with a degree of healthy skepticism. Always get a second opinion. And remember, if you ever experience concerning symptoms, skip the AI consult and head straight to the ER. I'm Dr. Sanjay Gupta, helping you live a better life.
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3: 20 years ago, the average attention span was about 2.5 minutes. Today, it's just 47 seconds. Pretty disconcerting. That's according to new research out of UC Irvine. But really, this isn't our fault, at least not entirely. We can blame technology and the world around us. Attention, it turns out, is not an unlimited resource. You only have so much of it to give. Start paying more attention to what times of the day you seem to be at your mental peak. Try to knock out the more complicated stuff during that time. It's also important to take breaks every so often so you can more easily lock in when you're trying to concentrate. One expert said, even trying to visualize where you want to end your day with everything all wrapped up or with tons left to do, that can act as a real motivator. I'm Dr. Sanjay Gupta, helping you live a better life.
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12: Have you ever noticed that you mostly breathe through one nostril at a time? Even when you're not sick, even when your allergies aren't bothering you. The body actually switches the dominant nostril as frequently as every 2 hours while we're awake. That's according to Adam Taylor, an anatomy professor at Lancaster University in the UK. This alternating cycle is automatic. It's regulated subconsciously by the hypothalamus in the brain, he said. Your body does this to give each nostril a chance to rest and repair so they don't get too dried out, which could make it easier for pathogens and inflammation to cause damage. Now, Taylor also said studies suggest the left nostril may be more dominant, and when the right nostril is dominant, the body is in a more alert or even stressed state. Who knew? Pretty fascinating stuff. I'm Dr. Sanjay Gupta, helping you live a better life.
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1: 20 years ago, the average attention span was about 2.5 minutes. Today, it's just 47 seconds. Pretty disconcerting. That's according to new research out of UC Irvine. But really, this isn't our fault, at least not entirely. We can blame technology and the world around us. Attention, it turns out, is not an unlimited resource. You only have so much of it to give. Start paying more attention to what times of the day you seem to be at your mental peak. Try to knock out the more complicated stuff during that time. It's also important to take breaks every so often so you can more easily lock in when you're trying to concentrate. One expert said, even trying to visualize where you want to end your day with everything all wrapped up or with tons left to do, that can act as a real motivator. I'm Dr. Sanjay Gupta, helping you live a better life.
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18: People have started using AI for all sorts of things, but I cannot think of an area where the stakes are higher than your health. First of all, I'll tell you this. I know doctors who have cracked some seemingly impossible cases with the help of AI, so it can be a powerful tool. But AI can also hallucinate, provide bad advice, and be just as confident when it does that. If you do decide to plug any personal medical information into one of these chatbots, you should know that while the companies that created them have robust privacy protections in place, they are not bound by HIPAA, like your healthcare provider is. Whatever the advice presented to you, take it with a degree of healthy skepticism. Always get a second opinion. And remember, if you ever experience concerning symptoms, skip the AI consult and head straight to the ER. I'm Dr. Sanjay Gupta, helping you live a better life.
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7: You ever wake up in the middle of the night or maybe first thing in the morning and notice drool on your pillow? 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

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The Bears' third shift workforce from 104.7, the Bear.

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0: So it turns out the cure to whatever it was I had last week was comedy.
1: That's all it took.
0: And about 5 days of steroids from my guy, Dr. Liz. Thank you, sir.
1: But why didn't the last 5 days of the show help you at all? Oh, wait, don't answer that. Never mind. But the sold-out performance at the House of Blues Friday night was a rocketing success.
0: Yeah, we had a lot of fun. There were some special guests. It was really cool, but we had a weird experience. Steve and I were just talking about off the air. So Steve comes out. Billy Ed was there. That was huge. Everybody loved that. Billy Ed came out and introduced the show. Steve introduced me. It was a lot of fun. And then it was very warm in the room all night.
1: People were, and by people, I mean me, but a lot of people were sweating and asking, what's up with the AC or the lack thereof?
0: I think the plus-size, dreadlocked-headed bartender turned the AC off to teach us all a lesson about MAGA or something.
1: Could be a liberal in the house.
0: But,
1: yep.
0: But most people didn't care. They were drunk. They were having a good time. They were drinking cold drinks. Maybe that's their way of getting people to buy more beverages.
1: Could be. It is a bar. Some people put out salty peanuts, and some people turn the air conditioning off.
0: The salty peanut thing, is that why they do that? I had no idea.
1: It makes you drink more, doesn't it?
0: I always thought, huh, that's so... Just thought they had a deal with Jimmy Carter's people or something.
1: You're right.
0: Anyway, it was a fun weekend for us. We're alive. Not a lot of soccer in my weekend. I did look at the UFC thing for a bit last night as I was going to sleep.
1: And how'd that work out?
0: It was cool. The first mixed martial arts match ever won at the White House was by a Brazilian dude.
1: Okay.
0: And he seemed very proud to be part of it, and he was, you know, obviously. And then a fight broke out. It was 4,500 people were there. I'm going to guess about 500 of them were working there. And about 4,000 of them were supposedly a sprinkling of VIP and then military vets or active duty military.
1: Right. Now, did they break into the Capitol at some point and, you know, rummage around for a bit?
0: No, but there is.
1: Aww.
0: I woke up early this morning, looked at the news. There is a viral video of two middle-aged chubby men getting into a fight with a woman there.
1: And so they weren't in the octagon.
0: No.
1: They were just out walking around.
0: And I haven't seen the media make a big thing about it yet, but I bet they probably will if I had to predict.
1: Oh, I'm sure.
0: But still not as bad as topless trannies on the front yard of the White House in the middle of broad daylight.
1: Yeah, they just assume you forgot about that. But the real story we're sitting on, we're hatching it like an egg.
0: Sure.
1: Peace! Peace has broken out across the land, and oh, aren't we excited? Peace, everybody. Peace. Okay, well, we don't actually have peace.
0: Conservative media.
1: We have a memorandum of understanding.
0: Right.
1: We have the MOU.
0: I think Steve is being very diplomatic in how he's explaining it, because the Trump administration and some far-right conservative media will tell you, the war is over, peace has been struck. And then liberal media or anti-Trump media will tell you, we lost the war. That's how they're describing
1: it. Sure.
0: The BBC, I think, had a more accurate way of explaining it this morning. What this is an extended peace deal. Israel is not part of it, part of the negotiation. They don't like the deal. And Hezbollah is not part of the negotiation. They don't like the deal. But let's face it, with all the major players involved here, come on, guys. Those are the two that matter the least.
1: If I'm not mistaken, Israel was already going at them before this American-Iranian war busted out, you know, like 100 whatever days ago. They've been going at them, well, for centuries, but really since the October 7th, almost 3 years.
0: Right.
1: So why would our little U.S.-Iranian situation slow them down at all?
0: Yeah, what they're saying is that the Strait of Hormuz will reopen. The peace deal will be extended. There will be no nuclear weapons built, which is kind of already something Iran claimed. They said, no, our nuclear program's peaceful. We just need nuclear energy.
1: Yeah, they can't build a bomb weapon, whatever. And they can't purchase one from somebody else as well, supposedly. But the reason everybody is a little skittish on this is because that culture over there in the Middle East, not all, but a majority, they don't just lie. They take big fun in lying. They see it as some sort of an attribute. That they will lie and go back on their word, and they will die. They've tricked the infidel yet again.
0: Yeah, this is something that people that don't live in the West seem to misunderstand about dealing with, not just Iran, but communists, for example, China. In China, if you're dishonest in a business deal, that's not considered to be disgraceful. That's like saying, look, I went up to you.
1: That's right.
0: Uh-huh. I was more clever than you.
1: But you lied. That's right, and you didn't know it.
0: And this is more of a misunderstanding of ethics and, you know, common courtesy and that sort of thing. People in the Western half of the world really are better people. And if that makes me racist or xenophobe, well, they are. I mean, Steve just explained is an objective fact.
1: I think so, too.
0: I don't find it admirable that somebody would backstab you on a business deal. Hey, you said you were going to do this. You did that. Aha, that's because I'm clever. No, it's because you're a liar, you POS. Anyway, so we'll see what happens with this. But the market seems to like it, Steve.
1: Market futures are up. Oil price is down around 5% or so.
0: So it could be worse.
1: Is the gas just, the prices are just falling at the pump out there right now?
0: That's the thing about inflation.
1: You know that's not happening.
0: The prices will stop speeding up, but they never really go back down.
1: We might drop it a nickel here in a day or two. We'll see.
0: Yeah. And the Bears are still moving out to Indiana, so...
1: Isn't that weird?
0: Chicago, you lost the Bears, but you get to keep that abomination that is the Obama Presidential Library. It looks like a prison from the year 3000.
1: Let them have it. That's theirs.
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0: Waco are somewhere high and dry right now. Looks like severe rainfall flooding parts of the city. Waco and Hewitt. I'm seeing videos of cars floating down the street.
1: Uh-oh. But do they want them floating?
0: Turns out, no. This wasn't like a, like a car boat hybrid experiment. They just straight up, hang on, let me put a little video up on the screen here.
1: When just some kids out, do you know, some horseplay. That looks pretty serious.
0: Yeah, it looks pretty bad out there, yeah. Anyway, we hope you guys are safe. 866-ILOVE-WJ, if anybody in Waco wants to call in and let us know what's going on, we would actually take a call on that. We care about our Waco peeps.
1: On the radar, it looks like most of the rain has moved just south into the Temple, Boston, College Station area, at Grimes County, yeah, in case you were concerned.
0: Were you there this weekend?
1: I was. Up there just, you know. I like to go up and just sweat for about 6-7 hours for a couple of days until my body starts cramping from neck to little toe.
0: I get that, because then you have to be reminded that you're alive.
1: Yeah,
0: I think
1: it's a good time.
0: It's the reason why some people pay a dominatrix to whip them, but Steve isn't into that.
1: I'll just whip myself.
0: He just sits on a zero turn while a dog barks at him and he drinks water or something.
1: Yesterday, I fired up the burn pit, so it wasn't just 92 degrees and 1,000% humidity.
0: Smart.
1: I was also standing next to a large fire, throwing logs and brush and stuff into it. So that always helps.
0: How is that?
1: Hotter than you can believe.
0: Well, I got to imagine the people in Grimes County must be thrilled about this Iranian sort of a peace deal.
1: Oh, I know they must be excited. I'm wondering, should we even be at work today? Shouldn't we just be out in the street running around screaming, you know, victory and peace and all that? We don't have to say victory for who, because that would be rude.
0: And it would be confusing because we're not really sure who this is good for.
1: That's the other reason. But just victory in general. Victory!
0: Here's Vice President J.B. Vance explaining the three things that are happening.
2: Well, first of all, I do think it's a big moment for the United States of America. Thanks, of course, to the president's leadership and the hard work of the entire team. Three things that I think are important for the American people just to appreciate about what this deal does for all of us as Americans. Number one, this is the immediate opening of the Straits of Hormuz and, of course, the lifting of the naval blockade that we've had on Iran along with it. The number two thing that it means is that Iran will never have a nuclear weapon, and not just pursue a nuclear weapon, but procure or try to buy a nuclear weapon as well. That's built into this agreement. And then the third thing is, and this only happens, to be clear, if Iran delivers on their promise. And so there's an approach here where we verify and where there are real benefits so long as Iran meets their end of the obligation. But if the Iranians comply with his deal, it is going to fundamentally transform the Middle East for the next 50 years.
0: That's okay. What they say.
1: 50 years. Wow. That's a short amount of time in the Middle East.
0: Exactly. But also, apparently, the terrorists, if you don't like the Muslim terrorists, they have not been a part of the negotiation. And the Jews, if you don't like the Jews, they were also not part of the discussion.
1: But if you do like the Jews, were they then part of it?
0: Well, no, then you're not going to like it. No, Jews were not invited to the meeting.
1: Well, it's because they have their own agenda, and they want to keep, blowing people up and firing missiles at some of them.
0: And he means Israel, to be clear.
1: They're pretty mad. Yeah. Israel wants. They don't want to fire missiles at themselves.
0: No, that wouldn't be much fun. No, they need terrorists to shoot at, and terrorists need Jews to shoot at.
1: Luckily, there's plenty of both.
0: Yeah, there's a lot over there. Anyway, we'll keep you abreast of the latest information there and all that's going on in the Mideast and how it may or may not affect your life and what little you can do about it, which is pretty much nothing.
1: So, got that going for us.
0: Sure. Yeah. Lucky you. All right. So, a little local news to us that we thought was interesting. We'll make this brief, but Harris County, Houston, is the biggest community in the South.
1: Yep.
0: And it's not the capital of anything, we like to say it's the capital of the Gulf Coast, or at least the oil industry. And the person in charge of it is this little child socialist who's leaving in November. When she took over the office of the Harris County judge, she was 27 years old with zero experience in the executive position of any kind. And now she's pushing paid mental health days for county workers.
1: Yeah, paid. Everybody that works for the county, they all work for her, basically. And she, as their boss, thinks it would be great if they all just got time off from their job, because it's just so mentally struggling and demanding. It's got to be tough to run a county.
0: Yeah.
1: Now, there's how many counties in the state? How many states in the country? Multiply all the counties. This is the only one that needs mental health breaks, though. The reason for that is she took one for about 2 months. She was gone from her job for 2 months. Did anybody miss her? Did anything not get done? Why did she need to be there at all?
0: Yeah, exactly. And it begs the question, number one, if you can't do the job, right? Like, this is a city, a community with millions of people. So, like, probably 6 million people in the greater Houston metropolitan area.
1: Of course, in the county, which she is in charge of.
0: Got to be somebody around that could have done the job without having to leave for 2 months to go to an inpatient for clinical depression, some program. But then also it begs the question is, if you can leave that long.
1: and nobody noticed, maybe your job isn't that, or you're just not doing anything.
0: Yeah, it's a good question. You may recall the $11 million COVID vaccine outreach contract she wired to one employee outfit run out of an apartment in the gay bohemian neighborhood.
1: You know, people with a suspicious mind thought that was suspicious because it was a lot of money to one person who had no experience in doing whatever it was they were supposed to do.
0: But boy, we're going to miss Lena Hidalgo. Remember profanity-laced rants in front of children during county commissioner court.
1: Oh, she's something.
0: Her feud with the local DA, public meltdowns, the drama at the rodeo. Some people blame her for all the people who died at that rap music festival a while back.
1: Well, go ahead and throw that in there. Why not?
0: Sure. But
1: that whiny, crying, childlike little voice of hers, too. It's all going to be gone.
0: Back in March of 2019, when she first took over the gig, there was a giant industrial fire out in Deer Park, and she lied and said the air pollution facilities were working fine, everything was okay. Mm-hmm. Some journalist went out there and checked, they were offline.
1: She just didn't know, so she just told us a good story.
0: Yeah. Anyway, but one last hurrah as she leaves the office. She's going to make sure whoever replaces her gets paid the next time they want to take off all summer to go to a mental health clinic. So that's what's great about living in a big community, kids.
1: Even if they don't want the mental health days, the fact that they have them available makes the fact that she took some mental health days, months, now makes it look like it's not such a bad thing.
0: What I can't figure out is who was the big winner here? Was it the husband that she briefly married and divorced, or was he the big loser?
1: No, I'd say Harris County is the big winner come November.
0: Sure, yeah.
3: Monday morning.
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11: Did you know that almost half the vegetables and more than three quarters of the fruit that we eat in this country come from just one state, California? Yeah, it's true. And according to a new report by the Environmental Working Group, a health advocacy organization, a lot of this produce is tainted with PFAS, which are sometimes referred to as forever chemicals. Why? Well, the EPA says pesticides keep America's food supply safe, abundant, and affordable. And of course, these chemicals are used in every state, not just California. Now, if you are worried, though, about how much you're consuming, the best thing to do is to buy organic produce, if and when you can. Organic or not, you should rinse all fruits and vegetables under running water. Don't use any soap. And as one epidemiologist told us, use a brush on sturdier items like carrots, potatoes, and cucumbers. I'm Dr. Sanjay Gupta, helping you live a better life.
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0: 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Another reason we're fully insured. 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

0: finally, Monday morning. Aren't you excited? I just look forward to Mondays all weekend. When can we get back to work?
1: Heck yeah.
0: And now we're here. This is exciting.
1: New music from Kenny Wade Shepherd. You came out on stage to Blue on Black on Friday night. That was kind of cool, wasn't it?
0: It was cool. Although, when I was coming out on stage, I really didn't hear it. You know, I was trying to make sure I didn't trip over the stairs, watch where I was going, you know, make sure the microphone was turned on, try to make eye contact with some of the people in the audience that we knew, you know. And I was so involved in the moment.
1: Right.
0: I didn't hear the music.
1: Yeah, people think it's easy to just be a comedic superstar and connect with the crowd like that, but it takes a lot of...
0: You make it look easy, but the trick is, if you're really good at your job, you just try to make it look easy.
1: That's it.
0: And that's what Kenny does. Not everybody can do that.
1: I know. Sometimes it's hard for me.
2: I got a question. Wait, I'm sorry, were you still buttering up, Kenny?
1: No, it's okay. You can trash me. Go ahead. What do you got?
2: No, it ain't about you.
0: Ain't everything about you, Kenny.
2: Believe it or not.
1: What?
2: I got a question.
1: Sure.
0: And a very exciting international news, because that's what we like right now, international stuff. That brings up my question, that World Cup thing. Who won that? Who won the World Cup?
1: Oh, it doesn't work like that. I think this goes on for a while. Yes.
0: What? There's more?
1: Have you noticed there's Germans all over this neighborhood?
0: No, I hadn't noticed. I don't live here. You live in the neighborhood. I drive out a little ways.
1: I think there was a German game. German played Caracas or some country no one's ever heard of.
0: Sure.
1: Is that a place? And so they're all excited. There's German guys all over the place.
0: There's one called Caracas and there's one called Curacao.
1: Yeah,
0: I don't know.
1: It's one of them.
0: Is that two different places, or do they just pronounce it different?
1: It's got to be easy for Germany to beat a team. No one's even sure if it's a country.
0: Where are they from? I don't know, but let's kick their asses.
1: Sounds like a place that's warm and tropical, and you wouldn't want to get bit by a mosquito there.
0: So it ain't over then. There's more World Cupping.
1: Oh, yeah, there's a lot more. The latest is that apparently in places like Miami, anywhere near the border, at these World Cup events, ICE is going in now, Border Patrol is going in, they're finding human traffickers.
0: Mm-hmm.
1: And they stopped that guy from, what was it, Somalia, from refereeing a game. I have a liberal friend. He sometimes forgets that I'm not part of his woke mind virus.
0: Yeah.
1: He messages me over the weekend. He's like, can you believe this? They wouldn't even let this guy be a referee. It was good enough for FIFA. I'm like, yeah, but FIFA doesn't probably have the same security intel that the U.S. government has to figure out if people hang out with terrorists. You know, Somalia is not a nice place.
0: And I don't think the killers, the terrorists, all that, I don't think they take the recommended break for the World Cup. There still seems to be a lot of violence going on. And shouldn't they all be sitting in front of a TV, you know, staring at the World Cup?
1: Yeah, this seems like it should be more important to them than us. It's not even a real... You guys are from these third world crap countries where kicking a ball around qualifies as entertainment for 3 hours.
0: Oh, yeah. Well, apparently some of them. That leads me to my international story of the day, because we love, you know, being global.
1: Sure, we're very global on this show. We always have been, yeah.
0: So, here you go.
1: Okay.
0: A Moroccan man beheaded a German woman in Italy.
1: Wow, that's three places. Woo-hoo! Right there.
0: And none of them are here. Yeah, apparently from, you know, what they're able to put together so far, because they did find a headless woman and a head over there that belonged to her. The Moroccan man, that's Africa, you know, he's from North Africa.
1: Yeah, sure. And then wasn't there one of these in Belfast, too, the other day?
0: I don't know. I was just talking about this one.
1: No, it's two of these in a relatively short period of time here. West Belfast dad fought off knife men with hurl. Remember, we looked at the pictures of him. His face looked all mangled and mutilated.
0: Yeah.
1: And this was right after the other thing happened in Ireland, where now they're burning the city down. And
0: you trying to protect this Moroccan man? You didn't want me telling the story?
1: No, I'm explaining to people this is part of a repeated event here that's very bad. Islamic extremists coming to Western countries might be the sort of thing that causes your head to get removed from the rest of your body.
0: Belfast is where they was setting the neighborhoods on fire. And then the protesters are out in the street, and the police come along with the big trucks with the water cannons on top.
1: Right.
0: Those things will blast you into next week.
1: Now, that's racist if you do it in America, but if you do it in Belfast, it's fine.
0: It's a good time.
1: Yeah.
0: So did they ever turn the water cannons on the fire that was burning down all of the houses, or did they pretty much just use them on the people that were setting the fire?
1: Man, that's a real good question, Billy Ed, because you got people lighting buildings on fire and you want them to stop.
0: Shows up with a water cannon, but they don't put it on the fire.
1: When white people riot, it's just, I don't know, is it more effective or is it tamer than the non-white riots?
0: Beats me. I'm not sure how we're supposed to respond to that. Or,
1: all right, back to Italy, though. What,
0: but the Moroccan man from Africa is homeless.
1: Sure.
0: And he's living in Italy.
1: Well, houseless, Billy.
0: Unhoused.
1: Yeah, unhoused. Yeah, right.
0: Despite the fact that he's committed some other crimes and they're aware of it, they still let him sit there in Italy. And the German woman that he beheaded is also homeless. They said that these two were in some sort of a homeless relationship, and that they kind of had a place to, you know, wherever they were staying out in a park or somewhere, they hung together. And that, coincidentally, is where they found the headless body of the woman. And they found the man with a machete.
1: That'll do it.
0: And a knife.
1: Yeah.
0: And all covered in blood.
1: Mm-hmm.
0: But we don't know for sure, you know, he might have a perfectly good explanation.
1: Do you remember a while back there was a video of a little girl in the UK who was supposedly being harassed by some foreigners? It was her and her sister. They were 11 years old. And the right-wing media was trying to make it sound like they were young girls protecting themselves from foreign rapists. And then the local liberal media in the UK was saying, no, these girls were harassing foreigners with their weapons.
0: 11-year-old?
1: Do you remember this?
0: Not really.
1: Well, there was a video of it. She was the focus of a lot of memes for a while. They made her look like Mel Gibson in that movie.
0: Sure.
1: You know,
0: yeah, I've probably seen them, just don't remember it now.
1: The trial for that just ended.
0: I don't remember Friday, to be honest with you.
1: It all went down. Okay, it was last August, 2025, and a 22-year-old from Belgium or something, it was a foreign guy, came over there, and he started making sexual comments to these two little girls. And they didn't like it, so they went and got like a knife and a hatchet to get him to leave him alone. And then he called his sister and had his sister violently attack them. And now we know all this because of the trial just ended. So it turns out the little girls were innocent. Now, last summer, this got a lot of attention in West Europe and even in America in the news. It got a fair amount of coverage because they were trying to make it look like these little girls were xenophobes. Turns out, no, they just didn't want to get sexually harassed and assaulted by some foreigners.
0: Huh, ain't that weird?
1: And now that we know what happened because the trial ended and we saw all the evidence and the witnesses and the testimony, weirdly, you don't see a lot of it in the news now.
0: Yeah. Why are these people in these first world countries so dang uppity that they don't want to be sexually assaulted?
1: Or raped or whatever.
0: That's the same thing, isn't it?
1: Yeah, I think so. Yeah. Okay. Well, similar. Yeah.
0: Why are these UK people and these American people, why these Italians think they ought to just skate through life without being assaulted? Come on, people, get with the program.
1: We saw this video the other day. I think they were in France, and there was this guy approaching a woman in a park, and he was telling her in, you know, French, apparently, because we don't speak it. He was saying, I need release, ma'am. I need release. It is your job, how you are dressed, to give me release.
0: Of course it is.
1: And another man walks up and starts filming, and he's like, leave her alone. She's just standing in the park dressed normally. He's like, no, she is dressed in such a way that she should be forced to provide me with sexual relief. And we're like, I am beginning to think we shouldn't have imported all these people.
0: That, or we should have imported more sheep.
1: Something for them, you know?
0: Because apparently there's not enough sheep to go around, and they're starting to pick off our women.
1: You ever notice how in Pakistan, all the, have you ever seen the goats and the sheep there all look like they have BBLs?
0: Oh, yeah.
1: Yeah, what's up with that?
0: Yeah, they carve them up that way on purpose, do they?
1: I guess.
3: 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I need a break.
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14: For the ninth year in a row, Finland has been named the happiest country in the world. That's according to the World Happiness Report put out every year by the Wellbeing Research Center at the University of Oxford in the UK. Two other Nordic nations, Iceland and Denmark, came in at numbers 2 and 3. Now, having spent quite a bit of time in these countries over my 2.5 decades as a journalist, I can tell you that this is not at all that surprising. There's an entirely different way of thinking in these countries. We before me, you might say. In other words, the mentality is less adversarial and much more, we're all in this together. One other interesting thing that came up was that no matter where someone lived, the more time they spent on social media, the less happy they were. Want to smile? It's simple. Put your phone away for a bit. I'm Dr. Sanjay Gupta, helping you live a better life.
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1: The Bears, Walton and Johnson. 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So brave. 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

0: what was that last gig you played?
1: Well, this is a song by The Clash. It's okay. Old, and it's called White Riot.
0: White Riot.
1: There's not a lot of songs about white people rioting.
0: No, they're really not.
1: They really didn't write any songs about January 6th or anything like that. So when we discuss people in, what was it, Belfast, or where were we before?
0: Well, we was in Italy with the homeless people from Germany and Africa, and then we were also in Belfast with the water cannons.
1: Yeah, so this is really all you got if you want to be musically topical.
0: Oh, that works.
1: And if there's one thing we want to do on this show, it's be topical. Like an ointment you put on a rash that really don't want to explain how you got.
0: And people shouldn't ask nosy questions, should they?
1: Yeah, don't worry about that.
0: What's that big thing on your lip there, dude? That looks nasty.
1: Don't worry why I was just in Vegas. It's not important.
0: Mind your business. It's the last wound to heal from when I was running with the bulls and wherever they do that running with the bull thing.
1: Yeah, I think it's Spain, I think.
0: Yeah. Pamplona.
1: Last night, the rare Super Delta flyover, part of the UFC 250. That was kind of cool.
0: Delta did a flyover for the event?
1: No, I don't think that's what it means. It has something to do with military aircrafts. It wasn't Delta Airlines.
0: did Trump have a good birthday?
1: It was, for the record, it's a rare Super Delta formation featuring the Thunderbirds and the Blue Angels.
0: Oh, yeah, the Thunderbirds, Blue Angels. They don't usually fly together, but they did for that Trump's birthday.
1: Well, and Flag Day.
0: Sure, that was it.
1: Well, that's got to really piss off the left.
0: Look at them.
1: Trump's birthday just so happens to be on a patriotic holiday.
0: Every year, it's on Flag Day.
1: And isn't it also J.D. Vance's anniversary of marrying that Usha? That,
0: if you say so.
1: It was.
0: I wouldn't fight you on it.
1: Or Saturday. I don't know. That was this weekend, too. I seen some talk of that on social media.
0: A lot of big events happening just now and just over the weekend. We got the peace in the Middle East. Everybody's excited for that. There'll be no more trouble with them.
1: I got to think, if your wedding anniversary falls on your boss's birthday, and your boss is the president, and he's kind of excited about his birthday every year, your wife is really not going to get much attention for a few years on her anniversary.
0: I think that's probably true.
1: Well, anyway.
0: One of the other big things happening besides peace, of course, looks like they settled that big struggle in the NBA. And it looks like they settled that other big fight they were having in the National Hockey League. But there's a situation, a brewing here in America. It is time for black people to get to Africa.
1: Oh, I had no idea we were doing that.
0: Well, I'm not, but a guy named Larry Reed.
1: Are they being told to go there?
0: Larry's telling them, not me.
1: White guy or black guy?
0: I believe he is a black man.
1: Okay, good. Thank God.
0: He's a talk show host. You don't know Larry Reed?
1: No.
0: Yeah, me either.
1: I'm more into Steve Harvey when I'm going black talk show host. Maybe Steve Miller. Just mostly guys named Steve. That's kind of the thing for
0: me. It says here that since America is the land of oppression populated by a bunch of Caucasians that they hate.
1: Guilty.
0: Why don't the black people relocate to Africa? Talk show host Larry Reed has called for black Americans to consider a mass exodus after the Carmelo Anthony sentencing for murder. If not for white supremacy, it would be legal to murder white teenagers. So, understand why they're so angry. I want you to begin to think about this America and the white people problem that we have as a collective. Let's drain this place of its benefits, which they've been doing, and make a mass exodus, go home, and build. Build what? Well, you just have to wait and see on that.
1: Look, for the record, I'm not advocating we send all the black people back to Africa. I think that's a little extreme.
0: Yeah, it probably wouldn't have much effect if you said it.
1: But if they did that, I don't know if they would love it. I just feel like
0: America is just lousy with white people. They're everywhere. They're racist and you know how they're ugh. But Africa flows with milk and honey. Says the talk show host.
1: It's a big place. Which part does he think has all the milk and which part has the honey?
0: Mostly it seems like it was South Africa and Rhodesia right before the black people took it over.
1: What about Egypt? How are they doing?
0: They didn't mention Egypt. You know, that is part of Africa, but they don't really. It's like they always separate Egypt from the rest. Mentally, I guess. Anyway.
1: Because it's more of a Mideast country.
0: Yeah, it's so connected to that Middle East area over there. Anyway, Reid calls for black Americans to go home to Africa. Unlikely to become a mass political program, but it does reveal how some of these people are willing, how far they're willing to go to just reject the idea of a shared America.
1: I think when we have conversations like this, we have to remember that a group of people that clearly don't agree with them are the Africans.
0: Yeah.
1: African migrants who come to America, and I'm not just talking about Somalia or whatever, I'm talking about the vast majority of them, people from Chad, people from Nigeria, generally tend to accumulate wealth and create careers within 1 to 2 generations. I know that because I know a lot of Nigerian Catholics who are doctors, lawyers, and their family's really only been here since like the 60s or the 70s.
0: But really, you just brag on them because that guy shipped $800,000 into your bank account.
1: Yeah, that's why. Right, exactly.
0: Or he's going to. I guess he's probably still about to.
1: And I'd still be doing this if that had happened. But no, really, though, is a lot of these businesses owned in these inner city communities, if not owned by a Korean, might be owned by an actual African. I don't mean an African-American, multi-generational, someone that's been here since the 1800s or earlier. But people that just got here 1 or 2 generations ago, and they seem to actually be flourishing.
0: Yeah, they're doing all right.
1: Huh. And again, I'm not just talking about Somalians in Minnesota. That's a very specific group of people.
0: Well, they're doing all right, you know, because they get to break the law.
1: So if things are so good in Africa, why do those guys need to come here to create wealth and prosperity? And what do the people in America think is going to happen if they go back to Africa, where there's already a group of black people trying to leave to come here?
0: Why do you have to white-splain everything, Kenny? Why can't you just let them go and find out on their own? Let them be surprised.
1: There
0: you go, Caucasian-splaining.
1: When I talk about this, it's my olive tone that's doing it.
0: You can't help it.
1: The white guy is polite enough to be quiet inside of me. He knows when a black woman's talking, you listen, you don't talk.
0: But any woman, for that matter.
1: Can't we all just get along, you know? It's like this thing. What were we talking about the other day?
0: The other day?
1: The yachting organization, the National Yachting Association.
0: Yeah, they hate the fact that they're so racist.
1: There's not enough black people yachting. And they said, we got to get more black people onto yachts.
0: And now, if they won't go willingly, are we going to force them?
1: See, that's the problem. Maybe forcing black people onto boats is how we got in this trouble in the first place.
0: Uh-oh.
1: So maybe the Yachting Association shouldn't say stuff like that.
0: Have they considered the fact that they might be racist just in suggesting?
1: Yeah.
0: Well, you should probably give them a call.
1: Yeah, I'll tell them to
0: call
1: down.
0: Call the Yachting Association of America.
1: And now they're talking about putting rims on a yacht. It's like, you guys stop it. This is inappropriate.
0: That's just wrong.
1: That is
0: probably
1: rude.
0: Just on the trailer that they'll back the yacht up to when they put it in the water.
1: Exactly. It's not funny. It's not appropriate. All you National Yachting Association people make me sick. And that's the real problem in this country.
0: They don't what? They don't put yachts on trailers? Well, how you gonna get it home when you're done yachting?
1: That's a good question, Billy Ed.
0: You just leave it over there by the boat ramp.
1: Makes no sense to me.
0: No, I don't like it.
1: They haven't thought this yachting thing over at all.
2: What day is it?
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2: Finland has been named the happiest country in the world. That's according to the World Happiness Report put out every year by the Wellbeing Research Center at the University of Oxford in the UK. Two other Nordic nations, Iceland and Denmark, came in at numbers 2 and 3. Now, having spent quite a bit of time in these countries over my 2.5 decades as a journalist, I can tell you that this is not at all that surprising. There's an entirely different way of thinking in these countries. We before me, you might say. In other words, the mentality is less adversarial and much more, we're all in this together. One other interesting thing that came up was that no matter where someone lived, the more time they spent on social media, the less happy they were. Want to smile? It's simple. Put your phone away for a bit. I'm Dr. Sanjay Gupta, helping you live a better life.
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1: That's where Never Give Up comes from. 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I wasn't Dwayne. 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
1: I want to fly.
2: We don't do that anymore. It's just robots up there now.
3: You think he's high?
2: Gotta be.
3: He just waltz in here like he's an airplane.
2: Yeah, you're not going to get to be an airplane pilot.
0: Playing the airplane music. I'm just going along with it.
2: All of our airplanes are now controlled by AI. They're drones. You're not going to get to fly one, dude.
0: So there's a guy somewhere trying to control me with his thumb?
2: No, it's just AI. What are you, robophobic?
0: Well, if you use the thumb properly, it could work.
2: Yeah. All right, everybody, move over, screwworm. We got a new thing now. It's called the hammerhead worm.
3: Yeah, the screwworm ain't gone, but the hammerhead is coming up after the rains.
2: A weird bad worm from far away, China, we think, showed up in a park near St. Louis. It looks like a hammerhead-shaped worm. It eats good worms that help the dirt, and then it can make your skin itchy or hurt your pets if they eat
3: news.
2: It.
3: It's from China. What do you need to know? It's bad news, dude.
2: And don't chop it up. It'll grow into multiple worms.
3: What?
2: The park people found one and told everyone how to get rid of it safely.
3: Then you just smoosh it under the heel of your boot?
2: According to the St. Louis Parks and Recreation Group, and you know how sharp they are, the worm itself is an invasive flatworm.
3: Mm-hmm.
2: And
3: it's got a hammerhead on it.
2: Right, exactly. These are flat, long worms with a hammer, and they eat native earthworms.
3: And that's bad news. So how do we deal with them? We can't chop them up into a million pieces and can't stomp on their little hammerhead?
2: Okay, so what we're dealing with here, guys, is a communist Chinese flatworm, right? And as you know, with commies, when you chop them up, they just multiply.
0: Well, everybody knows that. How do they suggest we deal with them humanely? Because that's important to not hurt the worm, physically or its feelings.
2: All right, you'll enjoy this, Billy Ed. First of all, the important thing, don't touch it with your bare hands. It's got toxic mucus.
3: All right.
2: Put it in a sealed plastic bag or a container. Probably use tongs, like your wife's salad tongs, since you're not going to have salad anymore.
3: Sure, yeah.
2: And kill it properly. You use table salt, vinegar is good, rubbing alcohol, soapy water. I like the salt idea.
3: Why don't you eat all of it? Mix it all together into a killing cocktail.
2: Actually listed in the report, it said, seal it in a bag and freeze it for 48 hours. So I'm going to have a bunch of dead worms in my freezer?
3: That's gross.
2: Well, you must not care about hammerhead worms.
3: Well, what about stomping it on the head? Did they put that in there?
2: Doesn't say anything about stomping it, no.
3: It seems.
2: Do not cut, chop, smash, or squish it. Every piece could grow into a new worm. That's what it says, Billy.
3: So this thing can't be killed in.
2: Well, salt.
3: Even if you
2: vinegar.
3: Put it in a bag with salty vinegar and freeze it for 2 years.
2: If you put it in a bag with salty vinegar and freeze it for 2 years, it's dead.
3: I think it's still coming back.
2: Well, I'm just telling you what the report says.
3: It's going to be like that guy up in Mount Everest or wherever they unfroze him. And he woke up. He kind of blinked and looked around. He's like, whoa. Dude, best sleep of my life.
2: Billy, that was Encino Man starring Brandon Fraser. That wasn't
3: I figured you'd seen it.
2: That wasn't a real thing, Billy. That was a movie.
3: Yeah, but it was based on a true story.
2: I don't think it was, Billy.
3: Actual events.
2: No, I don't think so. No.
3: No, it was based on the fact that people did find a frozen guy on Mount Everest.
2: Oh, yeah. All right.
3: That's the true event that it was based on.
2: And what, did he come back to life?
3: Well, no. But, Hollywood takes a true event, and then they embellish. I think that's what they call it.
2: All right, well,
0: it's creative license.
2: Speaking of creative licenses, people are having a lot of fun with the fact that Shakira, or not Shakira, performed at the World Cup over the weekend.
0: Why do you think she didn't? I thought I saw that she did.
2: Shakira's World Cup body double conspiracy theory has fans insisting the hips do lie.
3: Yeah, you should be able to tell by the hips, but is there more than one woman that can do that?
2: A woman who sort of looks like Shakira performed at the World Cup, and a lot of people are suggesting it wasn't really her.
0: Could it be that we just haven't seen her in a few years, and that she's grown and changed like people do?
2: That could be true. You remember she was at the Super Bowl, you remember that?
3: That's just people eating ice cream right there.
2: Upon first glance, fans noticed that Shakira didn't really look like herself. They pointed out apparent differences in her face and body, including her height. Also under scrutiny was the fact that she was wearing sunglasses, which some claimed was to hide Botox swelling in her face. But for many fans, it came down to the hips, Mr. Kenneth.
0: Oh, of course, it has to.
2: This alleged Shakira body double didn't seem to move as fluidly or energetically as Shakira is known to do.
0: Well, again, age can creep up on you.
2: She's 49 now. She's not a child anymore. And didn't she recently get audited by the IRS equivalent of Spain?
0: I think she did.
2: That could take a lot of life out of you.
0: It's true. She might have had some work done trying to remain young in appearance. And at 49, you just don't have the same energy and fluidity of motion that you had when you were 39.
2: Footage of Shakira ran wildly viral on social media. Look, there's a photo of her. It does kind of look different, right? She looks a little...
3: Haggard, used up. Is that what you were going for? Those are rude things to say about women, Kenny. How dare you?
2: I said none of those things, but I'll say I'm sure haggard and I don't know. She just looks different. That's the thing. But like, have you seen Madonna lately?
3: Oh, don't look.
2: Sometimes when a celebrity goes away for a while and comes back, they're just not the same anymore.
3: Careful. Just, you know, what you unearth, you can't unsee the most recent pictures of Madonna once you look. I'm just warning you. Don't look.
2: She's done a lot of these World Cup things over the years. She was at she was in Germany in 2006, South Africa in 2010. They had the World Cup in South Africa, Brazil in 2014, and then now this. And everybody's just noticed she's like a different woman every 4 to 6 to 10 years.
3: Look at that. That's 20 years worth of World Cup appearances from 2006 to this weekend. And women, believe it or not, you too, guys. You change in 20 years.
2: Now, Mr. Kenneth's right. After you have sex with all those soccer players, it can really take its toll on your body, you know?
3: I wouldn't know.
2: Yeah.
3: I'll take your word for it there, boy.
2: Well, that's what I've heard.
3: There's some weird things going on in the world right now. I mean, I'm sure thankful for peace, like everybody. Is it Peace Monday? Is this a new thing we'll start?
2: I think it's more peace-ish.
3: Peace-ish.
2: Yeah, because this isn't really a peace deal. It's an extended cease deal with more caveats.
3: You know what Trump did?
2: Ceasefire.
3: Trump got this thing put together on his birthday so that every year, years and years from now, while he's way out of office and maybe dead, we'll still celebrate peace on his birthday every year. We'll remember. That's why we get along so well with the Middle East now, kids, is because back in 2026, Trump brought peace.
2: Sure.
3: That's funny.
2: Peace. Yeah. Peace of this.
3: I did notice there's some headlines in the news that it sounds like an old joke, and it's not funny. 11 skydivers died in a plane crash. Did you know about the skydivers that died in a plane crash?
2: Please tell us the story.
3: It's just so sad.
2: This is important to us. What country, first of all?
3: A pilot and 11 skydivers have died after a private plane crashed in Butler, Missouri.
2: Yeah.
3: It's in America. The aircraft, 12 died. The pilot and the 11 skydivers. And, of course, everybody's the old... Well, why didn't they just jump out of the plane before it crashed? That's the trick. It never got high enough off the ground. It wasn't able to get altitude, and then they attempted to make a turn and head back for some landing, and it wasn't able to land. It wasn't high enough. If you'd have jumped out, the parachute wouldn't have even opened because it was that low to the ground. But then it crashed, and it burst into flames right off there of Highway 49 in Missouri. And the responders got to it, and they put out the fire, but nobody survived.
2: All right, I got a weird one for you while we're on the topic. I don't expect you guys to know who Oliver Tree is. He's kind of a Zoomer pop star. He's an alternative musician. I think he's 30 years old. He died over the weekend in a helicopter crash. He's remembered for the song Life Goes On, which is ironic, but that's not why I'm bringing this up.
3: You know what's sad is this guy and whoever else was on the plane or the helicopters, they would have lived had they listened to our show.
2: Sure.
3: You've warned people more than once because you have a family member who knows. Helicopters are dangerous.
2: Oh, he was Johnny on the spot, too. As soon as this happened, he started texting me this weekend. Anyway, pop star Oliver Tree died this weekend. Interestingly enough, 7 weeks ago, he was on some podcast called The Zach Sang Show. Doesn't matter what it is. On the podcast, he was talking about how no one in his family is going to get a penny when he dies. He says, I don't believe that any of that wealth or the things that get made from my career should go to anyone else. So when I die, I've set it up. My will is to set up that when I pass, my family, no one's going to get a penny. It sounds like the money just goes to charity. He died. Two helicopters collided in Southwest Rio de Janeiro over the weekend. And Tree was one of the six passengers, apparently. So the interview expanded on his financial intentions, including that he wanted to find a partner and start a family before his death. Looks like he didn't get time to do that.
3: Not going
2: to
3: do it now, is he?
2: No.
3: Helicopters are dangerous, and you ought to stay out of them, especially if you think the guy flying it is going to fly it into another helicopter. That's really not a good idea.
2: But ironically, he will be remembered for the song Life Goes On.
3: Oh, wow. Do you see this? One of the helicopters crashed into the parking lot at a car dealership there in Rio de Janeiro and crashed onto several electric vehicles that then burst into flame. And, you know, those things are hard to put out.
2: That's kind of what they're known for doing.
3: Uh-huh.
2: Yeah.
1: Go to church. Find Jesus. Like, I mean, why is everybody so horny here? Well,
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8: Eating a healthy diet is not only good for you physically, it can also keep your brain sharp as you age. According to a new study out of China, people who most closely followed the MIND diet slowed aging in key structures inside their brains by more than 2 years. The MIND diet is a combination of the Mediterranean diet, which we talk a lot about, and the DASH diet, which stands for Dietary Approaches to Stop Hypertension. All three of these diets are similar, but the MIND diet puts more of an emphasis on berries, beans, leafy green vegetables, fish, poultry, whole grains, olive oil, and nuts. You're not going to eat foods with a lot of saturated fat. We're talking cheese, butter, red meat, or anything fried. You really don't have to eat like this 100% of the time. That's the key. Just do the best that you can. I'm Dr. Sanjay Gupta, helping you live a better life.
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14: More new music?
15: No, this is very old, 1983. The group's called Siona Dancing. It was a British synth pop group, but that's not why we're playing it. We don't really care too much about British music from the early 80s.
14: No, I wouldn't think.
15: The vocals were provided by Ricky Gervais, who went on to become one of the most famous comedians in the world.
14: You say the vocals provided. He was part of a band?
15: Yeah, it was.

0: duo. Siona Dancing was a two-man duo, not unlike
1: Wham?
0: Wham. Or
1: that's the first thing I thought of was Wham.
0: Tears for Fears, Duran Duran, that kind of thing. Back in the early 80s. That's the creator of The Office right there.
2: That is so weird.
0: Yeah, it turns out the music thing didn't really happen for him. And when you look at the picture, boy, does he look like a lesbian. Doesn't even look like...
1: Oh, God, yeah. He looks very feminine, but then most of them did.
0: Well, speaking of The Office, Rainn Wilson, Dwight Schrute, was doing an interview with Fox News. Rainn Wilson has never been a right-wing zealot, a conservative, or anything like that. And he was saying during an interview, I don't know if this is from the end of last week or over the weekend, but I just found it. They never could have made The Office today because of liberals.
3: I do feel like you couldn't make The Office today. I think that would be too hard to be as politically incorrect as the show was. I think there has been a bias in the media towards more what we call liberal policies. They're willing to overlook the Plattner Nazi tattoo, but if it was someone from the other side that had a tattoo that was questionable, they would be all over MSNBC about it. So it's the hypocrisy that gets me the most. It's the hypocrisy of, like, both sides need to have kind of equal standards of behavior.
0: Dwight Schrute.
1: That's very unusual coming from him.
0: Man, he's never been a pro-Trump guy, certainly not a Republican. I guess they say that at this point in his life, he's a Christian libertarian. And, yeah, I'll hear him out. I think he has some interesting points. But when I think back on The Office and the stuff that wouldn't be allowed today, it's mostly Diversity Day and then Benihana Christmas, I think. That
2: which was one of the best ever. That Benihana Christmas was just that was perfect.
0: Because I don't think it was Jim putting Dwight's stapler in Jell-O. Of course, another way to look at it was Jim just harassing an autistic guy every episode. Is that what was going on?
2: That is one way to look at it. We laughed hilariously along with them picking on a guy on the spectrum, and that shouldn't have been allowed.
0: Yeah, I guess I should take that personally, shouldn't I?
2: Man, remember that Chinese girl got that bicycle? She was riding it around in the office. That's good, man.
0: That was Benihana Christmas. That's one of the episodes you got to think wouldn't be allowed nowadays. Because the girl that's in that episode has spoken out about how she thought it was racist and she didn't like it.
2: Oh, yeah. After she got the job, which she applied for, went out and auditioned for, did everything she could to make sure she got that job, got paid, probably still gets a little, 17 cents a month or something for residuals. And now, years later... Oh, that's all racist, and it hurt my feelings. Well, why'd you go for the job then?
0: Yeah, a lot of hypocrisy, You could see a lot of that in Jane Fonda's career over the years.
2: Yeah, a lot of these women that are, big-time celebrities and very, very wealthy now jumped on that Me Too movement and it's like, yeah, that happened to me too. Yeah, a lot of you wanted it to happen, and now you look back later and you say, well, that kind of made me look like a hoe.
0: Last night during America's 250th UFC, anniversary, UFC fight.
2: Trump's birthday fight.
0: They had a protest with Jane Fonda and children's entertainer Miss Rachel called Rage Against the Cage.
2: They shouldn't have even invited them people.
0: Well, they didn't. It was a counter thing. They weren't part of it. Yeah, it wasn't like going on the North Lawn or whatever.
2: Yeah, she just climbed up in a tree and won't come down. Yeah, that's how people in California protest stuff.
0: So they had that going on last night, and I don't really know what was accomplished by that. You're mad that they held a sporting event for members of the military?
2: How dare you?
0: Do you really hate Trump more than you love America?
2: Oh, God, yes. They absolutely do. All of the Trump derangement syndrome, from the elected officials to the people that elected them, if they have TDS, that's all they can see. It doesn't matter what hell has to happen. Got to make sure Trump's bad, bad, bad.
0: Well, this was all part of the network of No Kings organizers. About 400 organizations from that coalition combined annual revenues of about, and I'm not making this number up, $3 billion.
2: Okay.
0: And organized a nationwide protest operation. They got together last night for the third time, I think. Internal planning documents obtained by reporters seem to indicate that using concerts and watch parties and local gatherings to build momentum for a political organizing network is their strategy. But it wasn't as interesting as the fight happening.
2: Right.
0: One guy that was involved in it was UFC fighter Sean Strickland, who was a very big critic of Israel and not a fan of Trump. and he was not invited to the UFC fight last night.
2: Oh.
0: Dana White said it wasn't because of his political opinions. He's just not very important. I don't know what the truth is.
2: Sounds about right.
0: My liberal friends tell me, no, he's important. They didn't want him there because he's anti-Trump. It is possible both are true. They didn't want you to ruin the party. You know, when you have a party and your one friend always gets drunk and pukes and punches somebody's baby, you just don't invite him.
2: Yeah, after a while, that gets old.
0: Right.
2: Yeah. Baby puncher. Yeah. You want that nickname to follow you around?
0: And it's really embarrassing when the baby punches him back and you find out he's got a glass jaw.
2: And he cries.
0: Just lays him out on the concrete. Damn, dude, you got punched by a baby. That's embarrassing.
2: That is embarrassing. Hey, when we come back after the break here in a minute, we got the storm update.
0: Sports?
2: Sure, sports, if somebody gets here. You know, probably some gay for SpaceX, too.
0: Oh, we'll get gay.
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9: 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And there's perhaps no movement more fundamental than walking. It reinforces the alignment, stability, and coordinated muscle activation that supports how your body moves, whether you're doing strenuous exercise or simply going about your daily life. 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Even though you walk every day, Dana does say you can make small adjustments to immediately improve your walking mechanics. 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

0: Tillman Fertitta is planning this big celebration. He's going to get on a boat and sail around Italy for the 250th anniversary of America and visit all these historic sites.
1: Okay.
0: Hang out with Italians and visit where Christopher Columbus was born.
1: All right. This isn't really anything to do with celebrating Christopher Columbus. That happened in 1492, if you'll recall. We're mostly celebrating 1776, but I get it. I you know, he wants to be involved, and, you know, Italy is, you know, kind of where it started. And, well, you know, Italy to Spain, Spain to the West Indies, and then eventually, yeah, here we are.
0: Well, it's just kind of his thing, you know. He's
1: that's his thing.
0: He loves pasta and stuff. It's the vowels, a lot of vowels in his Fertitta.
1: He's Italian.
0: He's Italian.
1: Well, he's Italian ambassador now.
0: Sure.
1: You know, he's restricted on how many times he can come back and forth. You know, because he could actually commute to work on a private jet, but they won't allow that.
0: Man, that makes the idea of making Kimberly Guilfoyle the Greek ambassador even funnier.
1: Yeah, she can't come home, and they set that up on purpose.
0: Because that was Don Jr.'s ex-girlfriend, and now he's got a new wife or whatever, or right. Fiance, or where are they on? They got married?
1: Seems like they did.
0: So Kimberly can't come back and visit. You know, that's a brilliant move. Could you imagine if you could do that with all your exes, have your dad give him a job as a foreign diplomat?
2: I was just thinking that very thing. You know, how much would it cost me to buy, you know, somebody, let's say somebody, nobody in particular, I'm thinking of, to get them an ambassadorship? What's that going for these days?
0: I don't know what it pays. That's a good question.
1: Well, I don't think you outright buy it. I think you contribute to the campaign in a worthy fashion, and then they'll decide whether it's enough.
0: Somewhere between $124,000 and $187 a year. Yeah. I'm guessing Tillman doesn't need it.
2: Cost of living a little short on that, by the way.
0: Varies based on the expensive level of the host country. Is Greece expensive?
1: Oh, sure.
0: Ambassadors stationed in dangerous or difficult regions receive additional allowances.
1: Yeah, I'm sure she's probably getting the additional.
0: You think Greece is dangerous?
1: I think, yeah, it's in the danger zone. you got that.
0: Don't make me.
1: You go ahead and do it if you want to.
0: How dare you? Knew I had that on my screen. You knew that.
1: Yeah, you played it already, and that's why it was on my mind.
0: All right, we were going to do something when we came back. Does anybody remember what it was?
2: Yeah, I was going to give you the financial update. Elon Musk is now worth $1.1 trillion. Yeah. The world's first trillionaire is official. That's on paper, but still, most of these billionaires ain't sitting on a big pile of diamonds and gold or cash.
0: It's
2: on
0: trillionaire.
2: Paper. Trillionaire on paper. Now, that means he has enough money, he could buy every home in the state of Maryland.
0: Yeah, but why would you want to do that?
2: He's not going to do that, right?
0: That'd be like saying he could buy all the used tampons he wants.
2: He could buy every NFL team multiple times. Or he could buy every NFL team, every Major League Baseball team, and every NBA team. He could own them all and still have money left over. Trillion, by the way, is 1,000 billion.
0: Got it.
2: You get that, right?
0: Okay, so remember, for those of you out there that are jealous, some of you liberal types that are mad that you don't have that kind of money, it took him till he was 55 to do this.
1: Yeah, he didn't just stumble into this as a kid. I mean, he worked hard for this. For those of you who aren't 55 yet, hey, you got time.
0: Yeah, you got time to do
1: it. Sure, you'll get there.
0: Keep hustling, kid. You never know. Future is yours. The world is your oyster. Pick a pearl out of there.
1: Mm-mm-mm.
0: That's what they say.
1: If divided amongst the 8 billion people on the planet, that would basically only come out to $122 each. But still, times a billion, or times 8 billion.
0: So on Friday, Elon Musk's space and AI company debuted on the public markets in the largest initial public offering in history, with the rocket company's valuation surpassing $2 trillion. What's so amazing about this is for employees who have held onto their shares, 4,400 will now be millionaires. That includes, like, janitors, cleaning ladies at the company.
3: Everybody knows Elon's a trillionaire. I saw my grandma buy 100 shares. I said, hey, Nana, you're shooting for the stars. She told me she was doing it so I could live on Mars. Thank you, Granny.
2: Mars.
3: SpaceX minions have also struck it rich. From the guy who wrote code to the guy who dug a ditch. They made money like they never ever seen. So they bought a Cybertruck and they moved to Abilene. Cybertruck,
2: that is.
3: Yeah. No state tax. And remember to sell that stock before we all get replaced by bots.
0: Smart.
3: Because y'all can't come back now. You hear?
0: I don't know. I think if you dig a ditch, you're fine. I don't think that bots are taking that job anytime soon.
1: Well, if you're worth $1 million now, you're probably not a ditch digger today, are you?
0: Isn't that interesting? Mm-hmm. Do you think there's
1: put you out of work?
0: A woman in the cafeteria who's like, yeah, but I just love Sloppy Joe's.
1: Sure, and wearing hairnets. I mean, that's just a perk.
0: I'm really passionate about my peach cobbler. And
2: man, I do love a good Sloppy Joe. You ever get a good one, Kenny?
0: Absolutely.
2: I mean, man, which is fine. It's not the same, but it'll do in a pinch. But, you know, homemade Sloppy Joe's, people take their time, make the effort. Oh, you can't beat it.
0: Heck yeah, dude. I'm from the Midwest. I love Sloppy Joe's. Mashed potatoes, meatloaf, mac and cheese. That's middle American food, you know?
2: Now I'm hungry.
0: Me too.
2: I need something to put down my pie hole here.
0: Wouldn't say no to any of that stuff.
1: We got an email about Elon Musk. This is interesting. Juxtaposition. Elon Musk on the left, Ilhan Omar on the right. The African immigrant on the left has founded 7 companies, directly or indirectly, employs over 800,000 good-paying jobs for people, created thousands of new American millionaires, developed reusable rockets, brain chips, giving independence to paraplegics. He saved free speech on the internet. Can't stop talking about how much he loves America. Now, the African immigrant on the right, that's Ilhan, excuse me. She married her brother to commit immigration fraud, facilitated the theft of money intended to feed hungry children, has used the government to enrich herself, praises terrorists, and can't stop talking about how much she hates America.
0: Mm.
1: Huh. The African on the left has done all of that. The African on the right, you just heard. And the leftists want to punish the guy on the left while defending the woman on the right. That's the leftist liberal leaning today.
0: Wow.
1: Elon's a terrible person. Ilhan, you go, girl.
0: Good job, Ilhan.
1: It's a backed up bizarro world as it gets.
0: Who needs to create wealth by building amazing, groundbreaking, humanity pushing corporations and businesses when you could just get money by stealing it in a fraud scheme?
2: Yeah. Well, let's have to pick and choose.
0: Yeah.
2: You do what you think's right.
0: Forget about the evolution of mankind. What we need is more Somalian leering centers.
2: There you go.
0: That's how you get rich.
2: Yeah, because apparently them people they ain't leering enough.
0: Inventing PayPal, buying Twitter, rocket companies, Neuralink. Oh, what are you going to cure paralysis? You idiot. You could have just got rich by stealing it from the taxpayers.
1: Exactly.
0: So much better.
1: You know they're going to give Elon a hard time because he, with a trillion, he's actually 1.1 trillion. The 0.1 trillion, by the way, is quite a bit of money. He has enough money to end world hunger for over a decade. Now, the fact that he's not going to do that is probably what's going to make him a bad guy in the media.
0: Oh, they already hate him, yeah.
1: Oh, sure, yeah. Well, the guy's got enough money to end world hunger, and he just sits there and watches people starve. Oh, you know what would happen if you gave people free food for a year or a decade? Once that runs out, however long it runs out, it takes, then they go right back to starving again.
0: But we don't have a problem in the western half of the world with people starving. We have a mental health problem. There aren't people out on the streets longing for food. They're out on the streets because they want to do drugs.
2: Their sign says they're longing for food.
0: But if you give them a cheeseburger,
2: for a burger,
0: No, they won't.
1: They don't do that.
0: They want cash. Hey, but let's talk about the rich guy charity thing for a minute. How many of these billionaires do you think are giving money away because they want to improve the world, and how many of are doing it because it's a tax loophole?
1: Mostly the tax thing. They want the perception of being generous.
0: Here's something the far left discusses a lot about Elon that we never bring up. Of all the wealthy people in the world, he doesn't really have a hospital named after him. Yes, he's given money to charity, but not like some of these other billionaires have before him, which begs the question, why? In Elon's case, interestingly enough, instead of going out and trying to get the legal loophole for some tax break, he always had a better idea for how to invest his money to get it to become more money. Does that make him a bad guy or a good guy?
1: Well, I'm sure he's happy with it.
0: Yeah.
1: I don't know if he really cares about public perception as the only trillionaire on the planet. Maybe he's got, you know, some bigger issues on his mind when he lays down and tries to fall asleep at night. Oh, what do people think of me? Well, I got $1 trillion. Kind of balances it out.
0: But when you look at what Ilhan Omar and Elizabeth Warren are saying about him, criticizing him, making these points about, oh, you could have fed all the poor for 1,000 years or whatever. What they're doing right now is bounty paper towel math.
1: How's that work?
0: Bounty paper towel math doesn't add up, Mr. Kenneth. There's this guy on the internet. He's baffled at how bounty paper towels does their math. Here he is comparing all the different packages of single and double rolls.
4: Well, I'm back at Kroger, and Bounty has made some changes. Uh-huh. 8 equals 20. 8 also equals 24. You know what else equals 24? 6. You know what 6 also equals? 12. What equals 12? 30 equals 12. So that means 30 equals 6, which equals 8. You know what also equals 8? 4. Unrelated. 2 equals 6.
0: Well, one thing's for sure. It's the quicker picker-upper. That's
1: for sure. That's what we know for sure.
0: Yeah.
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19: 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But are they safe? And do they really work? Well, first, let's talk about actual magnesium. That's an essential mineral that is needed for more than 300 different processes in the body, according to one dietitian. And most people get enough of it simply from the foods they eat. Now, if you're not getting enough, there are a few different types of supplements you can try. But as always, you should talk to your doctor before starting any new medication or supplement, whether it's prescription or over-the-counter. Now, when it comes to the science, we looked into this, and I gotta say, there's not a lot of strong evidence that magnesium supplements will actually help you sleep. They might help you manage pain, they might help you lower your stress levels, or work to get your muscles to relax. And maybe it's those things, then, that help you get some better sleep. I'm Dr. Sanjay Gupta, helping you live a better life.
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0: hard to understand just how much money $1 trillion is. And we've been looking at it from what he can do with it, what he could buy. Elon Musk, obviously. $1 trillion. So large, it's enough to buy Walmart. Not like the store.
1: But every Walmart everywhere.
0: Every Walmart. 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Morgan and Costco. You could do all of that in one shot. And if you just wanted to spread the money out amongst Americans, then every household would get around $7,800, which would probably help a lot of households. But if he took that $1 trillion and just gave it to America to apply to the national debt, it would hardly make a dent.
1: Huh.
0: 34?
1: Sure, because it's $1 trillion and there's 39. Yeah, what? How many? We're at $30 trillion.
0: $34 trillion, I think.
1: It's an insane amount of money.
0: So, is it that much money? I mean, it seems like it's a lot. If you took it all in $100 bills, you could stack them so high that you would be probably a fourth of. They said at least a fourth of the way to the moon. If you started counting 1, 2, 3, 4, all the singles, one bill per second, and no sleep, it would take you over 31,000 years to count those dollars.
1: Wow.
0: And by then, $1 trillion probably wouldn't be worth much. Well, anyway, he's got that money, and you don't, because you have to get up and go to work today like the rest of us.
1: I don't know. I kind of like my job.
2: Yeah, I ain't saying nothing about it, but what would you do if you had all that money? You just lay around eating Cheetos, getting fat and lazy, and probably wouldn't be used for nothing.
1: Okay, let's have an honest conversation about that. If you had all that money, you wouldn't have it in liquid assets. It would be in investments, businesses, and things like that. Sure. And all that stuff takes up a lot of time. You'd have a 100-hour-a-week job.
0: You have a lot of people to keep up with. If you hire... So they said his companies hire approximately 800,000 employees, you know, worldwide, in all the different pursuits that he's in, electric cars and trucks and spaceships to the Mars or wherever.
1: Right. Neuralink.
0: Now, if you have that many businesses, I'm assuming you got a check from time to time, because, you know, with that much money laying around, it might be easy for somebody to try to steal some of that.
1: Bingo. Look what happens to Hollywood celebrities, musicians and stuff, creative types who get rich and they put their brother-in-law, like Dane Cook. You ever hear the story of Dane Cook?
0: I've heard of Dane Cook.
1: Dane Cook's brother or one of his best friends, someone close to Dane Cook, handled all his wealth for him after his career blossomed. Yeah, and then kind of...
0: He's so busy, he doesn't have time to keep up with his money, but a trusted loved one will.
1: So he called the guy one day, he goes, hey, I want to buy this house. He's like, all right, cool. We'll get you a mortgage. He goes, why do I need a mortgage? Sure. I've got tens of millions of dollars. He says, no, you don't.
0: No, that money ain't there no more.
1: Happened to Elvis.
0: Yeah. Oh, it happens to a lot of people.
1: So obtaining,
0: not nearly as rich as Elon.
1: Obtaining that kind of wealth is obviously impossible, but sustaining that kind of wealth is pretty effing hard, too.
0: Yeah, keeping it once you've got it. That for anybody's wealth, if you have $75,000 in a retirement fund, keeping it, you know, above $75,000 is one of your ultimate goals. Now, making it make more would even be better.
1: Yeah. Mr. O, you want to tell us about basketball and hockey and that sort of thing?
2: All right. It go like this, basically.
1: It's sports. And it's brought to you by
2: MyPillow. Naturally, a perfectly fine sponsor. Just in time for Father's Day, by the way. I know your dad's got his eye on some things at MyPillow.com. Why don't you go ahead and sweep in there and get those for your daddy.
1: Promo code WJ. If not for Juneteenth, then do it for dad.
2: All right, so Knicks win. Carolina wins. Rangers win. Astros
1: lose.
2: Not so much. No. Yeah.
1: Braves lose.
2: Braves also lose.
1: I got audio of the Knicks if you want it.
2: The Rockies beat the Athletics. Not that they're very athletic. This score just popped out at me. I don't follow the Rockies.
1: Oh, I saw this too.
2: 23-9.
1: And the Rockies suck. They're 27-45 is their record this season.
0: How much worse is the other team then? If they
1: 35-36, so not as bad. They just didn't have a good roster that game.
2: Just that day, you know, hills and valleys. Some days you're on, you're in a zone. You can't not you know, be great.
1: Sure.
2: And then the rest of the time, you're the Colorado Rockies.
1: Because the Braves are, I think, the best team or one of the best teams in baseball, and they got smoked by the Mets yesterday. So
2: yeah. Oh, and with the Mets, I mean, the Knicks winning the first championship in 53 years for New York City, naturally, a celebriot broke out.
0: A what?
1: A celebriety, he says.
2: A celebriety.
1: That's how New Yorkers do things.
2: They torched the school bus. There was broken glass all over the ground everywhere you went. People would party. They rioted so hard, some of the people in the crowd said, this is probably too much.
1: The Knicks came from behind Saturday night against the Spurs. Here's the final call.
3: 5 seconds remaining. Fox to Wemby. Wemby tries a three, puts it up, off the mark. Ananobi the rebound. It's over. It's over. Knick fans, this is not a dream.
1: You get the idea.
0: This is not a dream.
1: They haven't won it since decades ago, right?
2: 53 years, 1973.
1: Wow. So before I was born.
2: Right.
1: And then apparently Carolina Hurricanes beat the Vegas Golden Knights, and I'm told that was a hockey game.
0: That's what I was told as well. Yeah.
3: And they're going to clinch it appropriately with a total team effort and a shutout. Wow. The Carolina Hurricanes.
0: Isn't that appropriate? It's hurricane season, and now North Carolina, I'm assuming North Carolina, but they want to cover everything. Carolina is now the epicenter for worldwide hockey.
1: Wow, that's makes perfect sense.
0: Yeah, not Russia, not Canada, not even New York. It's the Carolinas.
1: The good news is America beat our arch enemies, Paraguay, 4-0 on Friday night to score 3 points in the World Cup play. That's also the most goals we've ever scored in a World Cup match.
2: Yay.
1: I have a soundbite, but who cares? Here's something you'll enjoy more, Billy. A fisherman named Elliot Sadal reeled in a great white shark on Nantucket's South Shore in Massachusetts last week.
0: Hey, it's up there in that Jaws country.
1: Yeah, dozens of people were there to watch.
4: This shark.
5: It's a little white, great white.
4: Yeah, white
5: wow,
4: shark.
5: Wow, that's sick.
4: The biggest.
5: Wow.
4: Get the hook out of him.
0: How big was it? Are we going to need a bigger boat?
1: All I know from this report is the shark was released safely. Elliot is a seasoned shark fisherman. He's been doing it for years.
2: Wait. They released it back into the open water?
1: Yeah.
2: What the hell?
1: Well,
2: now that next time it eats somebody, that's going to be on them, right?
1: Well, it's supposed to be somewhere. What's interesting in the video, you'd think he'd be on a boat. No, he was...
0: Not that big. I mean, it's big enough to kill you, obviously, but it's not big enough to take down a whole boat. There's no way he's going under with 3 barrels.
1: Guys, he did this
0: not
1: on the...
0: Three barrels?
1: Look at the photo. He did it on the beach.
2: Yeah, that's pretty cool. Shark just swam up there to say hi.
1: Yeah. I don't know how big it was, though. It doesn't say here. You'd think they would have included that in the report.
2: Speaking of the Hurricanes winning the exciting hockey thing, whatever they win.
1: Sure.
2: Hurricane season is officially underway, and if you'll notice on the radar, I don't know how many of you checked the radar, we got a little situation down there in that Gulf of America.
1: Oh, it's that time of year again, huh?
2: Yep, we got, it's not going to turn into a named storm, but we have an area of interest in the North Atlantic hurricane region. They said it's got about a 30% chance of turning into an actual tropical cyclone within the next 6-7 days, but it is putting a lot of rain on the coast. The little storm area of interest is just off the coast, and it's long and skinny, goes all the way from the tippy southern tip of Texas, Brownsville, pretty much all the way up to Lake Charles, and it's pushing a lot of rain out north west ahead of it. But it probably won't get the name. If it does, the first named storm in the Atlantic area would be Arthur. Did you ever see that movie?
1: King Arthur.
2: No, Arthur with Dudley Moore.
1: He doesn't play. Oh, that's right. He's a money guy. Isn't that it? He's like
0: a rich guy.
1: He's like a grifter. He's kind of a loser who's rich or something.
0: It can be confusing because there's another Arthur.
1: Richard Branson. No, not Richard Branson. Russell Brand. Sorry.
0: Okay.
1: They redid the movie.
0: There's another Arthur that does not feature Dudley Moore. Instead, it's Russell Brand.
1: Yeah, that's what it was. Sorry. And then Liza Minnelli's in the original, is that right?
0: Yes, she is.
1: And then there's Arthur the cartoon about a little aardvark, and apparently one of the voices in that was now adult conservative influencer Steven Crowder. He was a child star, did you know
2: that? By me. I was just going to tell you about storms and stuff, but now we're doing cartoons.
1: What's people going to do with this information if they...
0: Not a thing.
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16: You ever wake up in the middle of the night, or maybe first thing in the morning, and notice drool on your pillow? Unless you're sleeping next to someone who hasn't already seen all your good, bad, and ugly, it's probably not that big a deal and not anything to worry about, unless it's something that just started happening recently. When people drool at night, it's often because of a stuffy nose, acid reflux, or being a mouth breather. People who sleep on their stomach or side are more likely to drool than someone who sleeps on their back. But in some cases, drooling at night can be a warning sign of something more serious, like dental issues, sleep apnea, or even early symptoms of Parkinson's disease. If you're at all concerned about this, the best place to start is with an ENT doctor, an ears, nose, and throat doctor. They can recommend a sleep study to possibly get some answers. I'm Dr. Sanjay Gupta, helping you live a better life.

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1: I wish you health, physical, mental, emotional, financial, social, and most definitely spiritual.
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1: 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Believe in yourself. That, more than anything, is absolutely woman's work.
0: This is Woman's Work from Believe. 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

0: that's not really how this works. You don't raise your hand.
1: Oh, that's right. We just blurt it out and interrupt each other, and nobody has any kind of a plan here at all. Pick me. Pick me.
0: Okay, what do you want to say?
1: No, you have to say you in the rear.
0: You, okay, you in the rear.
1: I don't know why I have to do all the heavy lifting for everybody.
0: It makes me uncomfortable saying that after all these years.
1: It should.
0: I feel like I feel a little bit like a victim of a Me Too thing or whatever when I have to do that. What do you want to say, Mr. Kennedy?
1: I want to know. Trump said, start your engines, you know, on the ships that have been able to, that unable to go through the Strait of Hormuz. Yesterday, he said, we have a deal. Start your engines. Let the oil flow across the world again. Is it open until they sign the deal on Friday? He's like, it's open now. Go. We have a peace deal. But we don't have a signature, which will a binding promise from the Iranians that they'll do everything they said they would do.
0: Yeah. What happens at the Strait of Hormuz between now and Friday?
1: You can look at a map and see. I don't know if there's a lot of ships moving in and out yet. Do we wait until Friday? Well, I don't know, because Trump said go now. We have cargo vessels, and then we have also tankers. And there's about as many oil tankers as there are cargo vessels. Now, are these cargo vessels mostly trying to get into Iran to drop off all the goods and services that people ordered on Amazon?
0: Or pick up from the other countries? Or
1: that people ordered on Amazon? Or is it stuff coming out of there that we ordered on Amazon?
0: The way the AP is reporting is that between now and Friday, June 15th, Monday, June 15th, and Friday, June 19th.
1: Juneteenth.
0: Of course.
1: Don't say 19th.
0: I would never. The Strait of Hormuz is in a transitional phase towards reopening.
1: Towards reopening.
0: So does that mean they got to go out there and get all the, what is it? They're not landmines, but they have explosives out there and stuff?
1: Allegedly that they put some out there and then we mostly stop them from putting them out there. That strait, the narrowest point where they have to make that elbow bend,
0: sure,
1: is 30 miles across. I don't think they have one of those gates with an arm on it, like at the train track, saying, you can't come through until we raise the gate. All they got to do is go. Just go.
0: All right, real stupid
1: but
0: question.
1: It could blow up, though.
0: I'm going to ask a real dumb question. Are you ready?
1: Oh, we're always ready.
0: Okay, Dubai. United Arab Emirates. They got more money than God. They build...
1: Not more than Elon.
0: Well, they build a lot of ridiculous things there. Would you agree? You've seen
1: the... They have, skyscrapers that are taller than they need to be because there's not that many people in them.
0: Okay, they have all that money, and there's the city of Dubai, and then on the other side of that landmass there, on the south part of the Strait of Hormuz, is another city called Fujairah.
1: Okay.
0: And they, friendly to America, friendly, and it's far away from Iran as you could get. What's stopping us from building a channel through the desert there so boats
1: can cut across? You turn the tip of the Strait of Hormuz into an island.
0: Wouldn't that be?
1: We just go around it.
0: That's what I'm saying. Wouldn't it, A, be great for the economy there because it'd create a lot of jobs, and I know how they love their, what do they call it, involuntary labor from the Philippines?
1: I think they call it that, yeah.
0: It's another word for that.
2: What's another way you could say that with less words?
0: Like, I can't think, like a five-letter word starts with an S, rhymes with saves. Can't think of what it would be.
1: Nope, no way to know.
0: Anyway, why don't they just do that? Wouldn't that solve this whole problem? You build a channel, and then suddenly Iran doesn't have a grip on the world anymore.
1: How about that? That's a good plan. I think that's a wonderful idea.
0: I can't be the first person to have ever thought of this. I'm some a-hole that writes jokes in Texas.
1: How far across is it? If you want to go through Fujairah, that's not Fallujah, by the way. That's a whole different place. Fujairah, cut across to what looks like Ras Al-Hamam.
0: To Dubai. That'd be about 120 kilometers there. It's about an hour and 20-minute drive.
1: Dubai is much further south. If they went straight across, it'd be a much shorter canal.
0: Well, I've got it on the screen here if you want to look at what the map would be. You're looking at from Dubai to Fujairah, it's 120 kilometers. It's an hour and 20 minutes of driving.
1: Yeah.
0: Does that answer your question?
1: Dubai.
0: Would it be impossible to build a channel? I know it wouldn't happen overnight. It'd probably take a few years, but I feel like it's just desert out there. You're just blowing stuff up. How hard could that be?
1: Well, maybe I ought to go take a first-hand look at it instead of just a Google map.
0: No,
1: might be something there you didn't see on Google Map.
0: No, Google Map's all I need.
1: Yeah, they got this.
0: I could find garbage all over India using Google Maps. You think you can't figure out that desert with Google Maps?
1: Well, the further south you go on that little point there, the wider it gets. I think they should cut it across up near the tip.
0: Mm.
1: Just cut right at the tip and then just leave the rest of it alone.
0: Just the tip, huh?
1: Yeah, and that's going to neaten everything up.
0: All right, last night at UFC 250, there was a very unexpected moment involving Michelle Obama.
1: Was she there?
0: No.
1: Oh, how did it involve her?
0: I'll explain it to you how the liberal media is explaining it. First, you got to know this guy's name is Josh Hokit. Right? It kind of sounds like Hogan, but it's Hokit. UFC, Forbes is reporting UFC at the White House. Fighter makes crude remark about Michelle Obama after the win. I bet you already know what he said before I even play it.
2: I think I do.
0: Here he is being interviewed by Joe Rogan.
3: Michelle Obama is a man. Am I right, America? Ladies and gentlemen, Josh Hokit.
1: Why did that come up? In the middle of, well, I guess that's a post-fight interview?
0: Probably the same reason why one of our listeners would scream out taxation is theft at a Tea Party rally.
1: Well, that was you, wasn't it?
0: Yeah, but I'm not the only one. It just makes you feel good to say it, you know? Sometimes you just got to get it off your chest. Sometimes you just got to drink a couple of Bud Easies and scream at the top of your lungs.
3: Michelle Obama is a man! Am I right, America?
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11: For the ninth year in a row, Finland has been named the happiest country in the world. That's according to the World Happiness Report put out every year by the Wellbeing Research Center at the University of Oxford in the UK. Two other Nordic nations, Iceland and Denmark, came in at numbers 2 and 3. Now, having spent quite a bit of time in these countries over my 2.5 decades as a journalist, I can tell you that this is not at all that surprising. There's an entirely different way of thinking in these countries. We before me, you might say. In other words, the mentality is less adversarial and much more, we're all in this together. One other interesting thing that came up was that no matter where someone lived, the more time they spent on social media, the less happy they were. Want to smile? It's simple. Put your phone away for a bit. I'm Dr. Sanjay Gupta, helping you live a better life.
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0: man, it's nothing but a good news day today. We are celebrating peace across the land. Well, everywhere except, what's the name of that place that Russia keeps bombing?
1: Portland.
0: Yeah. No.
1: Oh, Ukraine, yeah.
0: Yeah, you...
1: Sure.
0: Now, do we have to go back and start focusing on Ukraine again because the Iran situation's been put to bed?
1: Sure. Well...
0: I never did really, you know, I just... It's one of them shows, you know, like when you start a streaming show and they go, well, give it 2 or 3 episodes. It'll get good.
1: I hate that.
0: You know, if it ain't good right off, then I don't care about 2 or 3 episodes in. This Ukraine war never was fun. It never was a good one.
1: Yeah, it wasn't good in the first episode. Why I got to wait till 9 or whatever.
0: And I think the reason that we maybe enjoyed the Iran situation a little more is because we were told it was a short-lived series. It's only going to be... You know, like 3 months worth, and then it's gone.
1: I hate to bum everyone out, but I really haven't enjoyed it at all. I don't feel
0: not
1: like
0: at
1: it's
0: all?
1: Not a part of it's been fun. I paid all this money to a country that hates us.
0: You did enjoy the gay Atola. That funny story.
1: I like talking about it.
0: Yeah.
1: I think it's a funny
0: thing. That's the only way we're going to enjoy it. We're not involved in the war. We're not going over there. I mean, we're funding it, sure, but, you know, we got to get some enjoyment out of it.
1: All we really got out of this whole thing in Iran is now we have a gay Ayatollah, which is hilarious.
2: And extremely high gas prices.
1: Sure.
0: And diesel.
1: The gay Ayatollah is just like the old Ayatollah, but he only... drinks Bud Light, so...
0: Yeah, and proud of it.
1: And some of these American progressives think that's such a big deal. Ooh, a gay Muslim leader. No. We had one in 2008. It's not that progressive.
0: Not that big a deal, is it?
1: We did it a long time ago.
2: Luckily, Juneteenth is another day of freedom.
1: Yeah.
2: Freedom! Juneteenth will be the day they go and sign the mutually agreed upon whatever it is.
1: Sure.
0: It's a memorandum of understanding. What do you not get about that?
1: Everything. I don't get anything about it at all. There's not a bit about it I understand, but I'll accept it if it means that the cost of gas quits going up.
0: Well, I don't know if it'll go back down, but...
1: No.
0: In the meantime, yeah, it ain't all just fun and frolic around here because of the peace. I've got some sad news about this 21-year-old girl in Brazil.
1: All right, so it's a cute Brazilian girl.
0: I knew you'd like to see her.
1: Well, she looks like she's about 20 or something
0: I just said she's 21.
1: Yeah, okay.
0: So that's where you heard it, I guess.
1: Yeah, go on. What do you want to say about her?
0: Well, she went bungee jumping this weekend, apparently.
1: I wonder how this ends.
0: Oh, God. Now, I know a lot of you are already thinking she probably lied about her weight like girls do, and that happened in New Orleans at the Superdome. They lied about their weight, and the girl, you know, she went about that much further than she should have.
1: They're going to figure it out.
0: That's when she conked her head on the concrete floor.
1: Ugh.
0: Did not end well. Well, this is Maria Rodriguez Freitas. She's 21.
1: Okay.
0: And the last thing she wrote on social media was, "Who was the crazy person that let me jump off of a bridge?" She wrote that, and then she went bungee jumping. This was in Sao Paulo. That's also Brazil, from what I've heard.
1: Yeah. Okay.
0: Yes, it is. Instead, they got her out to the...

0: cliffside there, and it's about 130 feet to the bottom. So you're going to want that cord to be a little shorter than that. So
1: that's, you know what? Yeah. That makes a lot of sense to me, Billy.
0: That's your basics of bungee jumping. Make sure the cord at full stretch is less than it is all the way to the ground.
1: At least.
0: Well, in this case, it really wouldn't matter because after they threw her off of the edge of the skeleton bridge, they noticed nobody connected the rope.
1: Mm.
0: Oh, dear God. Matter of fact, the person filming said, guys, the cord. Well, she was already plummeting, and I'm assuming she was probably happy right up until she hit the ground. You know, it wasn't like she was thrown off the bridge and she knew she was going to die.
1: Sure.
0: She assumed that the bungee cord was attached. It was not.
1: Okay, so it doesn't really matter how long it is. If it's not attached, that's really...
0: her fiance was up on the bridge watching. Oh, my God.
1: Now, hang on. Now, hear him out now. How does he feel about this?
0: She was pronounced dead at the scene. Six people have been arrested. Three of the people at the scene of the jump, two of the three people that were in charge of the jump tried to run away because it's Brazil.
1: And they tried to run away. Like, I just,
0: this is bad. We should leave.
1: Do you think their employer didn't have their home address or feel like that flaw? There's a little flaw there in his escape plan.
0: Well, they didn't even wait till they got home. They ultimately tracked them down with a helicopter. They were hiding in the woods.
1: So it turns out it wasn't a brilliant escape plan.
0: Nah, they just, didn't have a plan. They just ran. That's all. Good Lord, that's so... Oh,
1: I feel like they could have come up with an excuse, like we attached it, but then the fiance detached
0: it. Maybe he's the one who reached out and...
1: Because when you run away, guilty.
0: Yeah.
1: I mean, it doesn't...
0: Oh, absolutely.
1: There's no coming back from that. Why'd you run? Oh, we thought they were giving away free bomb pops over here.
0: I had to go check.
1: We heard, it was hot dog day.
0: So
1: the Yankees beat the spread.
0: Looks like Brazil is trying to warn the rest of the world. A, don't fly around in helicopters.
1: No.
0: B, don't go bungee jumping. And then you won't die in a bungee jumping accident. Unless you walk under a bridge while somebody else is bungee jumping and they land on you. Then you're involved, but not in the same way.
1: Have you guys seen this video that went viral from the World Cup?
0: Who's that guy?
1: This guy was seen on camera just
0: You looked at that scene and you said there's a guy in there?
1: Okay, let me describe what we're looking at. One of the most beautiful women you've ever seen in your life is wearing a Brazilian t-shirt with her bosoms popped out. She looks like a model.
0: It's a jersey, but of course she has cut it right down the center for the cleavage and then just tied it together in a very revealing halter top look.
1: And the guy sitting next to her, who looks like he's her date, is just staring at them, but then suddenly he's seen on camera on the jumbotron.
0: Uh-huh.
1: So he stops looking. But it doesn't really seem like he was doing anything wrong. Look at the way she's touching his arm. I think he had access to those. He should be allowed to enjoy them.
0: I can't help but notice she's also breathing kind of heavy. Look at that. See how she's breathing like that? And her chest, her it's heaving. And she's not even in the game. She must just be getting excited about the soccer.
1: It was an exciting moment during the game, but he was looking at her balls instead of looking at the her melons or whatever.
0: Yeah, he's needs to focus on the pitch.
1: See, here's what I think. If I'm this guy and I have the choice between looking at those pajungas and looking at the soccer game,
0: we take them sweater pies every time.
1: There's no way I'm looking at soccer when I have those. I have access to that up close all the time. I'm just going to stare at them too.
0: Boys, boys, boys.
1: What did this guy do wrong? What was his crime? Being a human being and having better taste than to watch soccer?
0: Right.
1: Yeah. I think we're vilifying this guy for no reason. That's every man's hero right there.
0: I don't think we vilified him. The guy that made the video might have.
1: On the internet, they're trying to make it look like he's some creep. He's not a creep.
0: Of course.
1: That man is all of us.
0: What if we found out that he voted for Joe Biden?
1: You know, he lives in Brazil. Of course he voted for Joe Biden.
0: Exactly.
1: It's ridiculous, Mr. Kenneth.
0: He also voted for Karen Bass in Los Angeles.
1: Did you see that Karen Bass's brother is suing the city because his house burned down during the Palisades fire? He said it was for the damage to his home, smoke inhalation, and annoyance.
2: Annoyance.
1: You can sue for annoyance.
2: Well, hell, I could sue. Is he suing his sister or the city?
1: The city.
2: I think I could sue his sister direct.
1: bro.
2: She annoyed the hell out of me.
1: She annoyed the hell out of me, too.
2: Hang on a second. What's his brother doing with a house in the Palisades? I thought those were like million-dollar homes.
1: Well, you know, to be in politics in most cities, you've got to have money and be somebody.
0: Yeah, and if you don't have money, you have campaign contributions, which nobody's really looking that close as to what you spend that stuff on.
1: But isn't his whole lawsuit just kind of saying, hey, Spencer Pratt was right?
0: Does sound that way, now that they don't have to worry about him anymore. Yeah, because they ran him out on a rail car.
1: So if you're that other chick, the socialist city councilwoman, the other candidate.
0: Ramen noodle.
1: Isn't that the only thing you talk about now? Suddenly she's got to be the most right-wing candidate in the race, which is going to be hard because kind of like James Tallarico, you built a whole career out of running a meat-free campaign to fight carbon pollution.
0: Well, it's more important what you say than what you do. You know, that's the Democrat motto.
1: Sure, that's politics in general.
3: 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Sports, no rock, no information for mindless chatter. 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
9: Recent survey conducted by Common Sense Media found one-third of teenagers prefer AI companions over humans for serious conversations. There's a term for that, social offloading. And experts we talked to warned that this habit could be stunting emotional growth, leaving an already isolated generation who came of age during the pandemic even less prepared for the messiness of human interaction. Sure, AI can help you polish whatever it is you're looking to say, but that's not very human, right? 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Psychiatrists we talked to encouraged turning to family or friends when you're struggling to express yourself. They are keen to help. I'm Dr. Sanjay Gupta, helping you live a better life.
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0: Chad, you're one of those guys, you tuck your t-shirt into your jeans. You don't see that a lot anymore. We were just looking at this video of Travis Tritt in the early 90s. He's walking out to his truck, and this blonde lady stops him.
1: Mm-hmm.
0: She wants to talk to him, but he's more concerned with his truck than her.
1: Obviously, he's taking care of a truck right now. You'll just have to wait.
0: And that's what the video is about. But what I really took from that video is here's a guy. He's got on dirty blue jeans. He's got a t-shirt, and he still takes the time to tuck the t-shirt into the dirty blue jeans.
1: Well, obviously, it's working because you see the hot blonde there trying to get some time. Yeah. And he has got so many hot blondes stacked up deep, he don't even need to bother with this one.
0: I don't know.
1: Looks like he's got it going on, and it starts with a nicely tucked tee.
0: I don't really like tucking my t-shirt in. I just
2: tuck tee.
0: It's more comfortable to just let it hang out, get the air flowing.
1: Oh, sure. Yeah.
0: I like that more. Better, breezier in this humid climate.
1: The whole untucked shirt thing came along right around the same time as the obesity levels rose to an extremely high level.
0: You're probably not wrong, you know?
1: But y'all know who Sean Strickland is?
0: Yeah, he's a UFC fighter, and I guess he hates Israel. He really hates the Jews.
1: He showed up at the White House, the big Trump birthday 250 freedom fight.
0: Dana White wouldn't let him in.
1: And he got in anyway.
0: Really?
1: And then he was thrown out by about a dozen members of the Secret Service. He's the, if you didn't know, he's the UFC middleweight champion, and he showed up last night with a bunch of rambunctious fans. Once they saw him, they got all excited. Jumps in the middle of the ring. You're not supposed to do that. Had a beer in his hand. He starts shotgunning the beer and Secret Service tossed him from the premises. He wasn't banned, but he also wasn't invited. So there's that.
0: Here's something weird. I just asked Grok, Sean Strickland, does he hate the Jews? And Grok goes, no, Elon Musk does not hate Jews.
1: What the? AI mixed up something there, didn't they?
0: That's kind of a weird response for Grok to just think I'm talking about Elon Musk.
1: Really weird.
0: It says he does not hate the Jews. Sean Strickland does not appear to hate Jews in the sense of a blanket genocidal ideology. But he repeatedly makes crude, stereotypical, inflammatory comments about that. Many Jewish figures in the media that some label as anti-Semitic.
1: Oh, no.
0: And so,
1: but isn't that like in right now?
0: Oh, it's so in.
1: It's so in.
0: Hating the Jews is very trendy right now with both young liberals and conservatives.
1: You know, you can just drive around town and you drive into certain nabes and you'll see the signs out.
0: Yeah.
1: Do what?
0: The signs. I've seen the signs. I know what you're talking.
1: No, you're driving around in a nabe? Nabes.
0: Nabes, you know, neighborhoods. That's how Zoomers talk. Like, they go sus, riz, you know.
1: Nobody has time for a full word.
0: Yeah, just say part of the word, Billy.
1: If you say full words the entire day, do you realize how much time that's going to take out of your busy, busy day?
0: Like, instead of calling you Billy Ed, we could just call you ED. It's shorter, you know.
1: ED, what?
0: Yeah, ED, you know.
1: For erectile dysfunction.
0: No, for Ed, Billy Ed. Not
1: or
0: erectile.
1: You could go with B-E.
0: No, E-D. E-D's better.
1: Uh-huh.
0: Yeah, I think so.
1: I'm not sure I'm going to get behind some of that.
0: Well, you know, you don't have to. We'll be the one saying it. You don't have to do anything. We'll just respond, you know.
1: So we don't get to find out what's in the MOU until after it is signed on Friday in Geneva, Switzerland. This sounds like just a really good excuse for a bunch of politicians to get to go to Switzerland.
0: Listen to this. Protesters in Geneva set Tesla ablaze. That's how mad they are about the peace deal.
1: Last thing we want is a bunch of peace. And so if we set a car on fire, that should do it, right?
0: Three anti-G7 protesters arrested after Geneva riots. This isn't even a Geneva summit. They're going to have an upcoming summit.
1: No, as a matter of fact, the president got on a plane after last night's big birthday party, and he flew off to France?
0: Sure, that's where you go.
1: That's the G7 or the G12 or 20 or however much they're up to now.
0: I think he just went there to remind them that real quick that they're quitters.
1: Yeah.
0: You know, he's like, you guys give up too easily. You're soft. That's why you're like this. That's why all your dishes are just tiny dishes covered in gravy. Gravy's great, but what about something on the side of the plate, you know?
1: Dipping sauce is nice.
0: Well, that's kind of what the gravy's for,
1: yeah.
0: I think. But that's the thing about French food. It's just a little bit of a lot. You know what I mean?
1: I know what you mean.
0: You know, it's like, it looks good, but you take a couple bites and you're done. And then they smoke afterwards.
1: Oh, yeah.
0: It's like, guys, eat a meal. Jeez, French people, ugh.
1: Smoking going way down in certain parts of the world and in certain areas. Matter of fact, I think it was Norway that said they are basically smoke-free now. There's less than 5% of the country smokes. you know, give or take, they're smoke-free. That's what they call it.
0: Well, look, if you're one of those people out there who smokes and you're tired of being vilified for it, just know we get behind you. It's kind of weird that they're trying to legalize marijuana everywhere while they make cigarettes illegal everywhere. Like when I was a little kid, if I got caught with a cigarette, my dad would be kind of upset.
1: You'd be in trouble.
0: If I got caught with pot, oh man, that would have been terrible, right? But nowadays, kids get caught with weed, no big deal. They get caught with a cigarette, you'd have thought they burned the building down.
1: Exactly. Well, it's because it's very dangerous.
0: Well, more dangerous than the pot, though? That's my point.
1: Yeah, because of the added nicotine and the other chemicals they put in the tobacco. You know, when they make it addictive to you, that's what's really dangerous.
0: All right, I hear you. But look, and I'm not against pot, obviously. It's me talking here.
1: Obviously.
0: Isn't that a drug that gets you high? I mean, look, at least the cigarettes don't have psychoactive effects. I'm not saying that kids should do either. I'm just saying it's kind of weird that we pick and choose which one's bad and which one's just kind of bad.
2: Now, correct me if I misremembered this, but didn't you... didn't you say recently that we should all start smoking because it's cool?
0: I think, look, if you had to start doing something and you want to look cool and sexy and smart and impress everybody and have that, like, natural sex appeal, cigarette just seems to me like it'd be the way to go.
2: That's what I'm saying. Now you're telling people the opposite side. Now you're saying maybe I ought not smoke.
0: No, I'm saying the same. My consistency is still here with supporting the nicotine smokers, and I do not smoke cigarettes. I'm just saying, they deserve a little respect. Show some respect to my cigarette-smoking brethren.
2: Now, understand this. If you think it's cool to smoke, that's cool, and you want to look cool, then go be cool. It's America. You got the freedom to do it if you're, you know, old enough, over 18 or whatever you need to be. But understand this. That cool only lasts so long. It's not permanent. And then you get the other side where you're standing there outside of the entrance to the hospital with the IV bag hanging on that little silver pole that you wheel around with you everywhere because you're lined up next for your chemotherapy bouts.
0: Oh, man up, dude. What's a little chemo? Walk it off.
2: All I'm saying is give and take. You know, you hills and valleys. That's it, man.
0: All right, while we're on the topic of hills and valleys here, it looks like we're getting back into the pits of a problem I thought we solved a while ago. It's 2026, and even in Texas, we're still seeing these sexually explicit, family-friendly, quote-unquote, drag shows and pride events.
1: That's still happening, huh?
0: Yeah, this one in Texas involved kids tipping drag queens at a pride event.
1: Tipping them like cow tipping?
0: No, like a stripper.
1: Oh, I got you.
0: Yeah, giving them money.
1: Cow tipping probably be more fun. You see a drag queen standing over there somewhere. Just run headlong into them, give them the old shoulder, bam, knock them over.
0: This happened in Round Rock. It's in the orbit of the People's Republic of Austin.
1: Mm.
0: So it's not exactly surprising the city would allow such open and public debauchery.
1: Mm. Texas, good old debauchery.
0: Hey, Texas, Florida outlawed this sort of thing. We can too, you know? Maybe Abbott could follow DeSantis's lead.
1: And somewhere there's a country, I don't know where it is, that is banning kids under 16 from social media. That seems like a no-brainer right there. We ought to have that everywhere.
0: Okay, so the ban works like this. It's not all social media. They could still use WhatsApp messaging apps and stuff like that. But, yeah, this happened in the U.K. And under 16, you can't use TikTok, YouTube, Facebook, Instagram, that sort of thing.
1: Is this some sort of a Muslim trick?
0: Well, no, they say it's like a slot machine. It's actually the so-called conservatives that are getting behind it, they say.
1: Okay.
0: I don't think it's a terrible idea.
1: Speaking of England, the UK, they're doing something else over there interesting. The Bank of England has decided to remove historic British figures, such as Winston Churchill, from their money.
0: And replace him with what?
1: I don't know, but they said the iconic figures of the past, especially around World War II, they are elitist, divisive, and insufficiently representative of today's Britain's diversity.
0: All right,
1: in other words, Muslims.
0: The new Brits don't like this, but the new Brits like it, but the old Brits don't.
1: You're going to take Winston Churchill off your money after he saved your ass.
0: All right, here's my idea. We keep Winston Churchill on the money, but we give him a hijab. You think that'll make everyone happy?
1: Oh, now that's...
3: 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But there's been so much talk and publicity about...
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12: Slowly but surely, AI is seeping its way into every corner of our lives. One area perhaps I didn't expect is diet advice. A new study out of Turkey found that chatbots are recommending to teen boys and girls that they restrict their daily calories to dangerously low levels and eat a balance of nutrients that are kind of out of whack. Remember, teenagers are growing, one pediatrician told us. If they aren't getting enough nutrition, it can really stunt their growth on a number of levels, and in extreme cases, it can lead to significant health consequences. Large language models, LLMs, they are designed to agree with you. So if you're looking to lose weight, they're going to push you pretty hard in that direction. They also sometimes don't know how to tell the difference between good information and bad information. And you know who does? Your doctor. I'm Dr. Sanjay Gupta, helping you live a better life.
13: 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He's got socks. 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

0: Do you think that they're going to go home?
1: He says he'll assimilate. That's the part I'm skeptical
0: about. That's what I'm worrying about. They might decide to stay.
1: In the video, they're playing soccer and making some kind of weird-looking sausage with a green plant. It doesn't look very assimilation-y to me.
0: Can they smoke it? Or do you chew it?
1: And they're burning stuff on their balcony.
2: Maybe it's cat.
1: If you're coming to America, you better learn to like a different sport, because we're not going to keep doing this World Cup thing forever.
0: Oh, no. That's going to be, what is it, the rest of this week? Is that it? Apparently, it's longer than I thought.
1: When this is over, we're done with soccer for years. It's not...
0: Well, you're not done tonight. The World Cup games on Fox, Peacock, and Telemundo tonight feature Spain versus Cape Verde. That'll start at about 11 o'clock Central Time. Belgium versus Egypt. I think everybody knows... You know, who's going to take that one?
1: Sure.
0: Now, who do you have money?
1: Obviously, we know who's going to win Belgium versus Egypt.
0: Who do you have money on with the Saudi Arabia versus Uruguay?
1: Oh, God, those two teams. I think about them so much. Whew. I mean, really, the team that deserves it the most. That's what I'd say.
0: And then there's Iran versus New Zealand, like, late tonight. And if Iran doesn't win that game, peace is at stake. So I'm pretty sure the Kiwis know, better let them step aside.
1: All right, I came up with a good metric for Walton and Johnson listeners to figure out what team to cheer for during the World Cup when they don't understand the two countries. All right, the first metric is this. It's a two-parter. Part one, if possible, cheer for a team who's not in the game, because it's like...
0: That makes sense.
1: But if you must cheer for one of the teams, celebrate the team that did not celebrate 9/11. That would be where I'd go. So not Saudi Arabia, not Iran.
0: You're going to find a lot of teams that you can't cheer for.
1: Well, that's true. And then
0: that's okay.
1: Some of them you don't know. Like in Uruguay, I think they just found out about 9/11 recently. They didn't even, they don't have CNN there, which actually makes Uruguay seem better if you think about it. Not that I'd go there.
0: Ooh, this looks fun. The Babylon Bee has obtained a leaked copy of the Iran-U.S. peace agreement.
1: I can't wait to hear.
0: They said we weren't going to be able to see it until after it signed on Friday. It says here Iran, some of the terms. Iran has agreed to reopen the Strait of Hormuz in exchange for the Ayatollah getting a signed poster of that muscly Jack Reacher fella. I'd go for that. Trained pet dog from Israel for every Iranian man. Not sure why they want that, but it's in there. Tucker Carlson will be permanently relocated to Tehran. That's a win-win-win, I think, right there.
1: I mean, for him, for sure. He didn't sound like he'd mind. Yeah.
0: Iran agrees they will get rid of its enriched uranium by putting it all into a compact a structure of some kind and then dropping it on Israel.
1: Wow.
0: Well, that's good. And we wanted them to get rid of that.
1: Problem solved there, yeah.
0: And, of course, the U.S. will unfreeze Iranian assets in exchange for the pinky promise that the money will not be given to terrorists this time. I think we can trust them. Yeah. Oh, and they do want to rename the country the Islamic Republic of Trump Lovers. It's got a ring to it, doesn't it?
1: I mean, I think so. I've always thought Obama Republic of... Yeah, that's a great idea. Yeah.
0: Now, they said to hold things off if nobody figures out the difference between Iraq and Iran. I think it's way past time we learned the difference, okay?
1: All right, what's the difference?
0: I don't know. But I don't want to ruin this peace deal.
1: One of them's wears towels on their head and the other wears bags on their head.
0: I think.
1: One of them eats what? Bugs in the desert and the other eats camel feces? Or what really is the difference?
0: When you figure it out, you'll alert the rest of us.
1: I am on the job. That's what I do. I'm looking into it.
0: In the meantime, stock market's going to open up in about 8 minutes. Now, we had a pretty good day Friday. I don't know if you noticed or if you can remember. The Dow was up 350. And the NASDAQ was up about 190, which is, nice. But today, the Dow futures is up 600.
1: 600?
0: That don't mean it's going to open that high. If it does, that don't mean it'll stay that high. Now, is that the markets being up in the futures, is that because of the peace? Or is it because of the SpaceX?
1: On Friday, I bought some stock. after the market closed, thinking there would not be a peace deal this weekend. So when the market reopens in 8 minutes, I'm going to pay too much for that stock, aren't I?
2: I predicted last week the peace deal would be over by Trump's birthday. Y'all don't remember that? And y'all were skeptical, to put it nicely. I think y'all said, well, that's the stupidest thing I ever heard, which means you're skeptical. But then what happened? Peace by Trump's birthday.
1: Look, Billy Ed, when it comes to zero turns and sprinkler systems, I always think of you as the leading authority on this radio show.
2: And now I'm a leading authority on peace.
1: But when I need information about the market, I turn to this gentleman over here.
3: And rightfully so.
1: Yeah.
2: But was I right or was I right? Go back for Thursday or Friday. I forget when it was.
1: We don't have audio of the show going back
2: that
1: far.
2: That's true.
1: That was a long time ago.
2: Our lawyer always says, never admit to having any recordings.
1: No, never have it. No.
2: But if those of you who were listening, you remember, I predicted the war would be over. Peace would reign supreme by Trump's birthday.
1: All right, a lot of sci-fi references here in this Trump Truth social media post. The deal with the Islamic Republic Iran is now complete. Congratulations, all. I hereby fully authorize the toll-free opening of the Strait of Hormuz and simultaneously herewith authorize the immediate removal of the United States naval blockade. Ships of the world, start your engines. Let the oil flow.
2: Okay, but is it flowing? That was my question earlier. Start your engines. Let the oil flow. Friday? Or is it now?
1: I think we're all thinking the same thing. It looks a lot like the blockade of Naboo in the Star Wars Phantom Menace.
2: That's exactly what I was thinking.
1: Or it could be like the takeover of the spice fields in Arrakis. You know, it's one or the other. We don't know which.
2: Where were the spice fields again?
1: I think that's a Dune reference, if I'm not mistaken.
2: Ah, I didn't see it.
1: Yeah. Anyway, whatever the case, this time it's not just Trump saying the deal's been reached. Whatever is left of the Iranian regime seems to have agreed to these terms. And I got to think he's probably going to hook up that gay Ayatollah with some tickets to go see the Chippendales dancers over there in Vegas.
2: And that Reacher poster. Don't forget he wants that poster.
1: Oh, he loves Reacher. He's the Reacher of the Mideast, they call him.
2: That's not what they call it. He was the Reach-Arounder.
1: The Reach-Arounder.
2: That was the difference.
1: Yeah, makes a lot of sense.
2: Mm-mm-mm.
1: All right.
2: Well, lots of good news out there to digest this morning. We hope you're getting your fair share.
1: Okay, a little update about some friends of ours. We know some kids from this group called the High School Conservatives of America. The High School Conservatives, led by my buddy Evan Archer. I spoke at their first annual convention not long ago. They were at the congressional baseball game, and a bunch of Democrat staffers were harassing them.
2: Oh, that's rude.
1: They're high school kids, just shouting, you know, slurs at them and things. Well, there's an update to this. Some of these guys got fired from their jobs. The game is supposed to be a show of unity and good faith between Republicans and Democrats, but Democrats who work on the Hill, fully grown adults, don't have the same savory value of Americanism that you'd hope they would. So they were shouting slurs at teenagers and like their middle fingers and stuff. Anyway, some of them lost their jobs. So, I guess 45 high school conservatives were sat in the Democrat Hill section. And it ended up resulting in some of these fully grown adults losing their jobs.
2: You think that was just a coincidence and an accident? They took the young Republican high schoolers and stuck them in the middle of the Democrat crowd?
1: I think they just had room for them there. I don't know.
2: Well, it's kind of like the way the air conditioning just went out in that one room Friday night at the House of Blues. Yeah, there's that one venue. I mean, they've got multiple venues. The big room with the stage and the balcony. Looked like the AC was working fine. But where the comedy show was for, the right side of comedy.
1: Right.
2: The air conditioner was not working at all.
1: We noticed that. I think what they forgot to consider is our people are hardworking blue-collar people that can handle a little heat. They just ordered more beer.
2: Yeah, nobody left. Everybody was just kind of uncomfortable, but enjoying themselves immensely.
1: Yeah, if you're one of those people that thinks you can get us to stop having a good time because it's a little warm in Texas.
2: Oh, I don't think so.
1: You have severely misunderstood your enemies.
2: It reminds me of what my old daddy always said from way back in the day. I'll never forget every year about this time of year.
1: If everyone liked grandma, what else would they like?
2: No, that was grandpa.
1: Okay.
2: My old daddy always used to say around this time of the year, he said, just as a warning.
1: Sure.
2: Make sure you remember, drink lots of water. And don't go outside between now and November 1st.
1: Got it.
2: You'll be good.
1: Yeah.
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10: If you're caring for an aging parent, you may feel quite often that you're alone in what you're doing. But you're not. Not by a long shot. According to a new report by the Pew Research Center, 10% of U.S. adults are caring for a parent over age 65. Millions more are caring for a spouse or partner 65 or older. Beyond the sheer numbers, this report, perhaps unsurprisingly, found a major difference in caregiver well-being between men and women. One psychologist we spoke to suggested thinking 5 years in the future and imagining where you are right now. Will you be glad you took something on, or regretful that you didn't? You also need to cut yourself some slack, he said, especially women. Don't try to shoulder all of the burden by yourself. You might need to ask for help before you burn out. You'll be so glad you did. I'm Dr. Sanjay Gupta, helping you live a better life.
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0: Just looking at my portfolio here, I've almost made back all the money I lost this month. Not quite, but...
1: What kind of portfolio is it you've got there?
0: The quote-unquote retirement...
1: No.
0: Investment portfolio. What is it?
1: It's not the kind of portfolio you're supposed to have. You say you listen to our stock recommender over here, and what kind does he often recommend?
0: Diverse.
2: That's more like it, Kenny. Now, what kind of portfolio you got today?
0: A diversified portfolio.
2: Damn straight you do.
0: Yeah.
2: And it's probably up a little bit now, considering the fact that the Dow is up just over 600 this morning. The NASDAQ is up over 730. That's 2.5% on that NASDAQ. And then SpaceX up about $13 a share. If you're waiting on it to go down, you're going to have to wait a little while, it looks like, because it opened Friday at 135. It's closing in on 175 now. So that's, you know, not the buying opportunity. If you wanted to buy it Friday, could you?
0: No, I didn't buy that on Friday. I did buy Starlink.
1: If you wanted to, could you?
0: I don't think I could have, no.
1: No,
0: I tried.
1: It didn't start trading until sometime in the middle of the day because basically the institutions and the big banks and all those people, they had to get theirs first. And then the rest of us could get in on it after it had already gone up $25.
0: On Friday, I bought Starlink, I bought Fox, I bought Tesla, I bought Alphabet.
1: You should say, I bought after every time you buy something, and then that way it won't be redundant.
0: I bought a kick in your ass.
1: When
0: do you care how I talk? What does it matter to you?
1: Obviously, we were looking at the Babylon Bee a few minutes ago, and I noticed this little catchy little headline here. While watching The View in Hell, Hitler was surprised to learn that the Holocaust was not about race. Yeah, reports coming from the fiery underworld that Adolf Hitler, you know, the guy that started World War II, killed 6 million Jews, give or take, said he was caught off guard when he heard Whoopi Goldberg mention that the Holocaust that got started was not about race. Hitler said, I tried very explicitly in my writings and speeches. I compared the Jews to rats and germs. I appealed to Darwinism and eugenics. Trying to justify everything for the master race. How is this Whoopi person not picking up on what I'm laying down here?
0: Yeah.
1: And by the way, The View is the only show they get in hell. It's on every channel. That's why it's hell. That's got to be awful down there.
0: Yeah, I don't think I'd want to go. It doesn't sound that great.
1: Well, and Hitler's got the remote control anyway, so what are you going to do?
0: Yeah, you can't get that remote back once he's got it.
1: Unless he sets it down to go to the bathroom. He might be like those people that carry it with him.
0: I hate that, bringing the remote in the bathroom. Imagine what kind of bacteria it's covered in.
3: Watch out!
2: Ooh.
3: Here comes the
1: Wait a minute, whoa, whoa, whoa, I'm confused. We were about to head to Florida and then something else came up.
0: No, this is it. Florida Man.
1: You didn't hear that? Anybody else hear that?
0: No, I didn't hear it.
2: I didn't hear a thing.
0: It's Florida Man Report. It's brought to you by...
1: Well, of course, it's naturally brought to you by the Haywood Harvest. Because earlier we were talking about whether you should smoke or not. And you shouldn't. But, you know, some products from Haywood Harvest don't necessarily involve inhaling carcinogens into your lungs.
0: It's true. Yeah, mostly things that you consume orally or balms or things you give your dog.
1: Say it again.
0: What kind? Balm?
1: No.
0: Balm.
1: Before that. Before.
0: Orally.
2: Ain't he weird?
0: That is really weird. You're
1: what?
0: Weird. Anyway.
1: I just like the way your lips look when you say orally.
0: The product. My lips are covered by this microphone. The products are completely illegal in all 50 states and also Guam, Puerto Rico, and Washington, D.C. As long as you remember to use promo code WNJ.
1: Okay.
0: That saves you the most money. All right. If you've been to Florida recently, the Hernando County Sheriff's Office would like to have a discussion with you. If you have any information about how a real human skull ended up at the Jericho Ministries thrift store in Brooksville.
2: A human skull ended up where?
0: Okay, they got those drop-off boxes. This is one of those thrift stores, Billy Ed. You could bring in old stuff you
1: it's
0: don't
1: like
0: need.
1: Goodwill.
0: Right.
1: You know, everybody knows what Goodwill box is, right?
0: Sure, you drop off your old sneakers, microwave oven, you know, grandma's dentures. But one thing you don't expect to find in there is a human skull. Well, Florida. Corporal Michael Terry said that while the sheriff's department's looking for answers, it does not suspect criminal activity. There's a reason you could have had a real skull, you know?
2: Oh, hell, there's a dozen different reasons. You know, you can get somebody to explain that to you.
0: Yeah, nothing criminal in nature here. We just want to ensure the people who donated realized it was a real skull, not a prop. We're thinking it might have been passed down from a family member, which means, you know, you may want to keep the skull.
2: That's true.
0: Even with that caveat, I don't think the person who donated it's likely to come forward. But the question remains, who would just happen to have a real human skull lying around their house?
2: You don't, I'm assuming, from that attitude. You don't have any skulls laying around?
0: No, I sure don't.
2: You don't have them, like, tucked away in your little storage box with all your other Halloween gear?
0: Nah, I don't really have any Halloween stuff. Yeah. Some speculate the
2: skull could have been
0: used for educational purposes, but the thrift store employees who found it had a different hunch. This guy, Jared, he works there, he says, I could tell by seeing where the upper mantles met on the front of it. I said, Okinawa 1945 Marine Division. So I think it was a war trophy.
2: Oh, that's gross. Somebody in World War II killed a Japanese soldier.
0: That's what he's saying.
2: And brought his head home. Now, back then, it might have had all the flesh and everything on it, too. You never know.
0: Here's my question.
2: But over time, how
0: is this Goodwill employee in Florida able to identify a Japanese skull just by looking at it?
2: You know, that person might know too much about skeletal remains.
0: Or he might just know a lot about thrift stores. As it turns out, Mr. Kenneth, this is not an unheard of phenomenon. With an Arizona Goodwill recently coming across human remains in their donation box a few years ago. It's happened before. A human skull found in Goodwill donation box. Here's the headline. Goodyear, Arizona. It happened.
2: Ooh, man.
0: Yeah. Pretty wild.
2: That's craziness.
0: It's creepy stuff, right?
2: For those of you who are wondering, now that the war is over and peace reigns across the globe, except for Ukraine, how's that oil price doing? Well, oil's down $4.50, you know, $5 a barrel or whatever. But says here, you could probably expect the gas prices to start dropping, looks like, next spring.
0: Probably never, it would be my guess.
2: And you'll forget about it by next spring.
0: Sure.
3: You know what you call an able-bodied guy on the doorstep? Whatever his name is.
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13: A Better Life with Dr. Sanjay Gupta.
14: Slowly but surely, AI is seeping its way into every corner of our lives. One area perhaps I didn't expect is diet advice. A new study out of Turkey found that chatbots are recommending to teen boys and girls that they restrict their daily calories to dangerously low levels and eat a balance of nutrients that are kind of out of whack. Remember, teenagers are growing, one pediatrician told us. If they aren't getting enough nutrition, it can really stunt their growth on a number of levels. And in extreme cases, it can lead to significant health consequences. Large language models, LLMs, they are designed to agree with you. So if you're looking to lose weight, they're going to push you pretty hard in that direction. They also sometimes don't know how to tell the difference between good information and bad information. And you know who does? Your doctor. I'm Dr. Sanjay Gupta, helping you live a better life.
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3: Taking me back with that.
4: We're getting real close to summertime, so I'm going to sprinkle in some of the jams. Just songs with the word summer in the title.
3: What's today, the 15th?
4: We're getting close.
3: Ooh, yeah, this weekend.
4: I mean, it's post-Memorial Day, so yeah, we're definitely near the beginning of summer officially.
3: It's about time. I'm tired of these chilly mornings. Walked outside this morning. Yeah, everything. It wasn't raining. It was just... the water was just hovering in the air. You just walk through it and you get wet. It's called humidity. Yeah. I know what it's called. I'm just saying, it was there, right there, like a big sheet of wet. You just got to walk right through it to get to the truck.
4: Yeah, but Mr. Kenneth's right. The way you're describing it makes you sound like you didn't know there was one word to describe that long explanation.
3: Humidity is when you go outside and it feels kind of wet, kind of damp. This felt like... you were underneath a 40-pound wet weighted blanket that was holding you down and you couldn't breathe. That's more than humidity.
4: Yeah, Billy Ed's got a good point. What's your smart guy word for that, Mr. Kenneth?
3: Ultra humid.
4: Ultra humid? I never heard that word. Wouldn't it be like Uber?
3: No, but see, if it's an ultra beer, it has less calories, so ultra humid would be less humidity.
4: He's right.
3: According to the beer world.
4: Yeah, Mr. Kenneth, and what's your smart guy response to that?
3: There's no argument with that. He's run circles around me logically.
4: Why are you redneck shaming him? You know?
3: I'm not. I'm telling you, he won. There's no way to argue about that.
4: Yeah, but you've got that tone in your voice where you think you're better than
3: all
4: him.
3: All sarcastic and everything.
4: Yeah, you're not better than him just because he eats cheese out of a can and all the food that he eats is like a week old. And you're not better than him just because his cholesterol level's through the roof. And
3: thank you.
4: Doctors told him he'll probably never see his penis again. You're not better than him.
3: Have you seen it?
4: No.
3: Well, what do you care if I see it?
4: Man, it doesn't matter to me, no.
3: You want
4: to
3: get there and take a look?
4: When's the last time you saw your toes, Billy Ed?
3: Oh, I'd just seen them yesterday.
4: What, like with a camera or what?
3: I had to pick your foot up and look at it like that. My foot was cramping up, you know, because I sweated too much. You get them cramps. You ever do that? You ever get a muscle cramp, Kenny?
4: Yeah, I think I have, yeah.
3: One time?
4: Yesterday, for the third time in my life, I had an Asian woman touch my feet.
3: Ooh. On purpose or... were you just walking around town saying, here, touch this?
4: Well, my girlfriend had a chip nail, or she had her, you know, the fancy pink nails. She said she had to get it fixed because she was cleaning my condo. And I was like, all right, I'll take you to get it fixed. You know, that's the least I could do. You do my chores for me.
3: Sure.
4: So I take it in there, and they're like, all right, it's going to be a minute. You want to do anything? How about a classic pedicure for you? And I always seem to forget that I don't like it. So I tell him, sure, go ahead. What's
3: it,
4: 30?
3: You forgot it was really unmanly?
4: $40 or whatever. Well, you know, it's like, you've seen my feet. So the thought...
3: I'd rather not look at them again.
4: And I'm a runner, right? At any given point, I have no less than like 3 black toenails. That's an average day for me. So I'm like, yeah, get in there, pick around a little, you know, Vietnamese lady. That's what your lot in life is, if you want.
3: Sure.
4: I'll pay you for that. And as soon as they start doing it, I just start shaking around because I'm too ticklish for this. I'm like, this isn't not worth the $40 plus tip or whatever.
3: You think it was worth it to her?
4: No, she loves it.
3: She had fun watching you jump around with your legs?
4: Oh, they think it's so funny. And then

0: they had these little white puffy dogs in there that they own, and they had pink ears, and they put them in the chair like they were getting their nails done, and all the Vietnamese ladies were taking a picture.
1: I bet they really did their nails, too.
0: They thought it was hilarious.
1: You can do little doggy nails.
0: Right.
1: You know.
0: And I'm going to be honest with you, I thought it was pretty funny, too. The thought of them all doing the dog's nails, that was hilarious to me.
2: So it was basically you and some fluffy white dogs.
0: Right.
2: And they was laughing at all of y'all.
0: That's true. Yeah. Mm-hmm. I think I was probably the funniest, if you think about it. I'm just squirming around in the chair like I'm having a seizure.
3: I'd just like to say to Sam, who has emailed us here at the Walter Johnson Show, we don't need your attitude, sir. We just don't need it. You can just hold that attitude back, if you will. Sam heard us talking about the heat and the humidity and everything. He wants you to know that he lives in Iron Ridge, Wisconsin. He said, yesterday afternoon, I finally stopped doing all the other stuff I had to do, and I cut my just over half acre of a yard. Of course, I put on a long sleeve shirt first because it was 60 degrees with wind blowing out of the west northwest at 15 miles an hour.
0: What an a-hole.
3: Yeah.
0: Ugh, I hate this guy.
3: I'm thankful for global warming this week up here in Wisconsin so I can open the windows on the house a little bit.
0: What a jerk.
3: Son of a... Oh, I'd like to write in a breadbasket with you, Sam.
0: Yeah, no, we get it. We hate you. So, well, you know what, Sam? This is for you. This is what happens, Larry. See what happens when you defund USAID and scrutinize Act Blue's payment processing system?
3: Yeah.
0: During the UFC 250 fight yesterday, this is what the No Kings people were doing.
4: No one is getting left behind this time.
1: God, that's awful.
4: No one is getting left behind.
0: Do you see what's happening? We're watching. This is the anti-Trump protest yesterday with the celebrities.
3: Where did they hold this? Because that ain't the White House.
0: No, look, there's a small child on stage. It was at some theater in D.C.
1: Several children.
0: And they're all wearing Palestinian scarves.
3: Where'd they get those?
0: It's all gay white people wearing Hamas scarves. Like, do you guys...
1: Well, the one guy's got a construction safety vest on, too. Is that... part of their deal?
0: I think he wants you to think he's blue collar, but he clearly isn't.
1: No, obviously not.
0: There's no way he's blue collar.
3: He ain't gonna work on that job. He ain't gonna be on that detail for 5 minutes. That work crew's gonna take care of him.
0: You ever think about what a protester and a woman on a construction site has in common?
1: They have something in common?
0: Yeah, they both just stand around and hold a sign all day, you know?
1: And here I was doing something nice for you guys.
0: What was that? What were you doing for us? Not talking?
1: Yeah, that's cute. It's a talk show, Kenny. If nobody talks, what are we going to do?
0: I know, but our producer says it works well with the audience when we razz you for your homo tendencies.
1: Oh, how fun. Mm-hmm. Did we run that through a consulting group?
0: Yeah, that's correct. Yeah. Our focus group says they love a little light homophobia on the show, so we have to pick on you from time to time.
1: Heavy on the focus.
0: Yeah.
1: No, I looked up the temperatures in Purgatory, Colorado, starting Friday through the weekend and early next week. The highs will be 62 degrees.
0: Yeah, I was looking at that.
1: The hottest part of the day, 62 degrees, down to 40 at night. Oh, we should go up there.
0: Yeah, I'm bringing the girlfriend with.
1: Where? When?
0: To Purgatory this weekend.
1: No, I just said we should go. Now you're acting like you already got a whole trip planned.
0: I think we already announced it on the show the other day that we were going to do a week broadcast.
1: Just have no imagination.
0: Cat's out of the bag.
1: You just cannot work with me at all, can you?
0: Why is your phone making noise?
1: What's because going? It said Kenny is a douche.
0: That's,
1: why did it say that?
0: Because that app works correctly. That's why.
1: AI knows stuff.
0: Anyway, my girlfriend was looking at what clothes to bring, and she was looking up Durango, not Purgatory. And she's like, oh, this will be nice. 80 degrees, 78.
3: A little different, 3,000 feet up.
0: I didn't have the heart to tell her. I was like,
1: a little bit going both.
0: He's like,
1: up and down.
0: Pack a lot of shorts, honey.
1: Yeah.
3: Swimsuit.
0: Yeah, bikini.
3: Just a bikini top and short shorts. That's all you're going to want, right?
0: You're going to be great up there, Daisy Duke. You're going to have a good time. It won't be chilly at all. She's going to be cutting glass in those little outfits she's wearing.
1: Okay.
0: That'll be making it more entertaining for me and the boys, you know?
3: Well, I'm the boys, right?
0: Sure, yeah.
3: You're not talking about your doodads,
0: well, right? I'm definitely not talking about Twinkle Toes over here.
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9: Did you know that almost half the vegetables and more than three quarters of the fruit that we eat in this country come from just one state, California? Yeah, it's true. And according to a new report by the Environmental Working Group, a health advocacy organization, a lot of this produce is tainted with PFAS, which are sometimes referred to as forever chemicals. Why? Well, the EPA says pesticides keep America's food supply safe, abundant, and affordable. And of course, these chemicals are used in every state, not just California. Now, if you are worried, though, about how much you're consuming, the best thing to do is to buy organic produce, if and when you can. Organic or not, you should rinse all fruits and vegetables under running water. Don't use any soap. And as one epidemiologist told us, use a brush on sturdier items like carrots, potatoes, and cucumbers. I'm Dr. Sanjay Gupta, helping you live a better life.
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5: Ooh, are we yacht rocking?
6: Yeah, we're just enjoying summer. Also, I was looking at a financial report here. It says Social Security will run out of money by 2032, but hey, that'll be Kendall Jenner's problem, won't it?
7: That's right.
6: Yeah, President Kendall Jenner.
5: Well, so, we got Elon Musk will probably help us out, right? If the looks like the funds are a little short, maybe Elon could throw in, half a trillion?
6: That's the thing they'll say, and then when he doesn't, they'll be like, what the hell,
5: yeah, Elon? You're racist.
7: Of course, that's always fun to yell at people. It doesn't matter.
6: I don't think it'll work with him. They've been calling him racist for years. He just keeps getting richer. He
5: seems not to care. They said that Elon's, secret to achieving the trillion-dollar status, he gives all the credit to Dave Ramsey's envelope routine.
6: That's it. Yeah. He figured it all out just from watching that podcast.
5: You got to see Dave Ramsey tell you how that is.
6: You thought it was a ridiculous podcast, but look at all the money Elon made.
8: Apparently, he latched onto a pretty low interest rate, and he just held on. That's smart.
6: That's what I thought, too.
5: But happy birthday this morning to the great, the one, the only, North, West.
6: No, we can't do that. I don't agree with that. People's kids as celebrities.
5: Did you know who he was immediately?
6: First of all, it's a girl. Second of all,
5: okay,
6: yeah, I knew who it was. Kanye and Kim's daughter, because she's been trying to do music with Lil Wayne's kid.
5: My point being, you knew who I was talking about. That would make them a celebrity, right? They're famous. Kim and Kanye's daughter, Nori, but North is like the official name.
6: I hate it.
5: Neil Patrick Harris, depending on how old you are, he's either that guy from the 70s show or he's Doogie Howser. He's 53 today. No, let's not forget that one. Leah Remini from The King of Queens, 56. Ice Cube's 57. Courtney Cox on Friends. Well, was on Friends. 62 years old now. I always thought those Friends people were much younger than me. And they were not. Helen Hunt is 63. Julie Haggerty, remember her, the stewardess on Airplane? She's 71 now.
6: Wow.
5: Jim Belushi, 72. Okay, that guy.
6: Oh, Jim, I have a thing about that. Jim Belushi turned 72 today. He'll spend the day like he does every other, trying to convince us that God didn't take the wrong brother.
7: That's what I was thinking.
6: Yeah.
5: Yep. You have a thing on him, huh?
6: Yeah, I was thinking about that earlier, and then you just reminded me of it. Yeah, I don't know. That's how my brain works. Sorry.
5: Nobody with us now, but they still have birthdays. Harry Nilsson, the man who put the lime in the coconut, and then you feel better.
6: I like that song, actually.
5: Jim Varney, he was Ernest. Hi, Varn. Remember that guy? And Slinky Dog. He was born on this date, and Waylon Jennings, outlaw, renegade, country legend, and the guy that did that that show about the guy with the car and the kids, and they kept jumping over creeks and stuff.
6: They throw kids off a cliff or something.
8: Yeah, something about the Dukes of Hazzard.
6: Oh, all right, that is a bad description, Mr. Kenneth.
5: Sorry,
6: you should have said, "Looks like them Duke boys are at it again." Then I would have known.
5: I wish I'd have known.
6: Yeah,
5: well, it's too late now. I was thinking about this for you last week when you were sick. I wondered, did you try to put a lime in a coconut?
6: I usually get drunk when I do that.
5: Well, that's part of the healing process, isn't it?
6: I drank a little wine last night for the first time in like 2 weeks, and I thought, I wonder if I'll regret this in the morning.
5: But you regret so many things the next morning, it hardly even makes the list.
6: Sure, but usually she'll leave when I ask her to.
5: Well, that's nice.
8: That's why, as long as you give them the money. See, sure. That's their sign to go.
6: Hey, what's the sexiest thing a woman could say right after having sex? Call me an Uber.
5: Get me out of here. Yeah. I can't blame her. And now this day in history, which is brought to you by Law Tigers.
6: Okay. And Law Tigers is that website you go to if you get into a motorcycle accident.
8: Or it's a phone number you call if you get into a motorcycle accident.
6: It's 1-800-LAW-TIGERS, but you spell it out numerically.
5: That sounds tricky. Probably just go to the website and then you can see it right there.
6: All right. So it's National Lobster Day, National Photography Day, National Smile Power Day. Ugh. Magna Carta Day. What do we need that for?
5: Well, because on this date in 1215, King John put a seal to the Magna Carta.
6: It's the start of something big, but it was nothing compared to the Constitution. It was like the Star Wars prequels. It gets much better later on.
5: Yeah, later.
6: Today in 1775, Congress votes to have George Washington lead the Continental Army. So that was good. And today in 1836, Arkansas was admitted into the Union wearing a jersey number 25. Welcome to the team, Arkansas.
8: Pretty sweet. Halfway there, man.
6: Suit up.
8: I don't know if they knew in 1836, you know, when Texas was over here being its own nation, we were going to shoot for 50 states, but they came in 25th, halfway. They didn't know it yet, but they
6: didn't know it, yeah. Today in 1846, our border with Canada is established west of the Rockies, so that was something.
5: It's basically just a straight line.
6: Yeah.
5: You know, it's not like crooked because it follows a river or a lake shore or anything. It's just a straight line of latitude.
6: Yeah, it was straight, you know, like the opposite of Lindsey Graham.
5: Right.
6: And today in 1898, the U.S. House approved the annexation of Hawaii. Hawaii! Mukaleka hawa. Come on, you want to lay me? Pass the poi, mahalo.
8: Today's the day we talked about this a couple weeks ago. Johnson was in a flood. 50 years ago today, Houston Astrodome had a rain out. It's got a roof, but the rain was so heavy, it filled the streets up, and people, players, umpires, fans, nobody could get to the game. And so they had a rain out. And that was 50 years ago today.
6: How long were you there, Johnson?
8: Probably through the night. I spent the night at the Astro World Hotel lobby.
6: Really?
8: Just on the floor.
6: Did they feed you?
8: I think we got Twinkies or something, you know.
6: Free Twinkie?
8: Nice. Yeah. I'd go back and do that again.
6: Yeah. What about hot dogs? Were there hot dogs?
8: No.
6: That'd be a lot cooler if there were.
8: If there was, it was not enough to go around, and I did not get one.
6: Oh, man, that sucks. Today in 1974, Woodward and Bernstein's All the President's Men was published. You know, Watergate.
5: Yeah, yawn today. Yeah, no biggie today.
6: Well, because later on, Obama did the equivalent, and now it doesn't look that big of a deal anymore.
5: Exactly.
6: And today in 2012, Nick Wallenda across Niagara Falls on a tightrope. You remember that?
5: Well, I remember hearing about it. I wasn't there.
6: Sam, I remember hearing about it.
5: Today's the day in 1989. Public Enemy broke up after their minister, their minister of information, Professor Griff, said publicly that Jews were responsible for the majority of the wickedness across the globe.
6: Too strong. That's right, man.
5: And after that,
6: none of these Public Enemy songs just start with music. There we go. They all start with someone talking. I just wanted music to kick in. We didn't need to hear from, you know, Louis Farrakhan or whatever. That's the problem with Public Enemy's music. You're like, put it on. What's this? This is a black guy talking about nationalism. Yeah. That's what the music sounds like.
8: Today's the day that idiot Quayle spelled potato wrong and the world has lost its mind. He says they spelled it wrong on the flashcard.
6: I believe him.
8: You do.
6: Do you know what was interesting about that, Billy Ed? It happened, and then people didn't find out about it for weeks.
5: And then once it exploded, well, that's all the news there was.
6: Yeah, it was the end of his career. But we didn't have Twitter back then. We didn't have CNN. For something weird and funny to make the news, it really needed to linger and incubate and marinate for a while.
5: Sure.
6: Nowadays, if that news broke, it would be a story now. It'd be over by noon.
5: Yep. Something else worse, far worse, would be coming along. 31 years ago today, it was 1995. Now, Friday, this past week, 1994, was apparently O.J. Simpson or somebody killing a couple of people out in Los Angeles. Now, this day, a year later, the O.J. murder trial was going on, and O.J. channeled all the acting skills that got him those jobs at The Naked Gun. as he struggled to put on a pair of gloves that prosecutors say if it did not fit, then you must acquit.
6: I love when a black lawyer rhymes like that, you know?
8: Yeah, that's what you pay for right there.
6: Sure, because, I mean, obviously, anybody can go to law school. Any white, boring, cracker-faced, potato salad-voiced guy can go to. But this guy right here, he can rhyme.
5: Did it ever occur to anybody that if you get a pair of leather gloves wet and then let them dry, they shrink up until you shove your hand back in there and blow them out again? Could it be that somebody on the defense team spritzed them down and then set them in the sun and waited for them to shrink?
6: Yeah, isn't that even a thing that black people say, like a raisin in the sun or something like that?
8: You're out of your depth now, Kenny. Move along. You don't know.
6: No, that's a thing. I'm sure Lorraine Hansberry, wasn't that if it was a play, A Raisin in the Sun?
5: Oh, I think you're right about that.
6: I'm sure it was a thing. It was about Chicago, I think. I never saw it. But I think that they made a movie out of it. I didn't see that either. But I think Puff Daddy was in it. So,
5: that's all I needed to know.
6: Yeah, look at this. Sean Combs was in the movie version. Wow, that did not age well. A Raisin in the Sun.
5: You might want to go back and find the original, because I don't think P. Diddy was in the original.
6: A Raisin in the Sun, starring Sasha Lathan, Alicia McDonald, Something Rashad, and Sean Combs.
5: No.
6: Yeah. Boy.
5: Is there another version you could possibly find if you wanted to go back a little further?
6: Bro, back me up on this, Billy Ed. It's the Sean Combs or nothing version now.
5: Absolutely. Speaking of Sasha, you just stroked a memory. Did you see a video that was going around Friday? Apparently it was, and I don't know if that's her name or not, Barack Obama's daughter.
6: Yeah,
5: Sasha. Who's like 25 or 27 or something like that.
6: Yeah, Sasha Baron Cohen Obama. That's her.
5: Yeah. She wears a MAGA hat.
6: No, that's fake.
5: No, it's real. I saw it. A picture. They took a picture of her in a MAGA hat.
6: Man, that's hilarious. But
5: he wants to believe. Let him believe it. That's what most of that AI stuff's for anyway. Yeah, just make you happy.
6: Yeah, it was real, Billy Ed. Yeah.
5: Today's the day 12 years ago that Casey Kasem died. And that was in 2014. He was 82. I mean, he technically could still be alive today, but for what? He was the voice of Shaggy on Scooby-Doo, and I guess he did some kind of a radio show.
6: Do you remember he was missing for a while before he ended up dying?
5: Yeah, but did you ever see his wife on Cheers?
6: Was she hot?
5: Yeah. Tall blonde girl had that I Dream a Genie ponytail wherever she went. She was bouncing around and stuff.
6: Oh, I love a high ponytail.
5: And then she was Casey Kasem's wife in real life, but on Cheers, she was going around with Carla's ex. Remember that guy?
6: Yeah.
5: The guy with the eyebrows, and he'd always look at you like that from under his eyes, you know?
6: And remember when that one guy would walk in and they'd all be like, Norm.
5: What was his name?
6: I think it was Norm.
5: And then there was Carla's hockey playing boyfriend, Eddie LeBeck or something like that.
6: Something like that, yeah.
5: Yeah, he was a radio guy too.
6: When they brought Rebecca in, was she an upgrade or a downgrade, you think?
5: Yeah, it was when it was over.
6: No.
5: Yeah, she was the beginning of the end.
6: Because that's mostly how I remember the show. You know, I was young then.
5: Sure.
6: But at the end of the day, it was really Frasier's show, the Republican talk show host. I always felt like that. Anyway, Casey Kasem, they eventually found him, you know.
5: Oh, yeah.
9: Hey, Scoop.
10: Where's Casey?
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1: Swapman. 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
11: A Better Life with Dr. Sanjay Gupta.
12: Slowly but surely, AI is seeping its way into every corner of our lives. One area perhaps I didn't expect is diet advice. A new study out of Turkey found that chatbots are recommending to teen boys and girls that they restrict their daily calories to dangerously low levels and eat a balance of nutrients that are kind of out of whack. Remember, teenagers are growing, one pediatrician told us. If they aren't getting enough nutrition, it can really stunt their growth on a number of levels. And in extreme cases, it can lead to significant health consequences. Large language models, LLMs, they are designed to agree with you. So if you're looking to lose weight, they're going to push you pretty hard in that direction. They also sometimes don't know how to tell the difference between good information and bad information. And you know who does? Your doctor. I'm Dr. Sanjay Gupta, helping you live a better life.
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2: Cannibals lose.
3: He posted a video from his private jet winging his way to Boston, telling everybody, sorry about the show, but, you know, can't do both.
2: If you're playing hooky, do you rub it in everyone's face?
3: It's just weak. That was weak.
2: If you're taking the day off work to go to a baseball game, you don't post selfies, you know?
3: Well, ain't he about, like, 100 years old? I don't think he cares what people think at this point anymore. He's got his.
2: But if you had tickets, what if you planned your week around that? What if you
3: Rod Stewart basically say, well, too bad, screw you.
2: Wow.
3: I want to go do something else.
2: Still, Young Turks is a gem.
3: But nobody got to hear it Friday night, did they?
2: Well, yeah. Probably sounds better at home at this point.
3: You know, put the album on.
2: I'm going to just go ahead and guess he doesn't sound as good as he used to.
3: Apparently, a lot of the stadiums aren't full because many of the people coming to the World Cup in America from other countries are being sidetracked by Buc-ee's. Yeah, the visiting people to America from watching the World Cup said they're especially interested in going to Buc-ee's.
2: Europeans can't believe it. The European mind can't even comprehend. This is a petrol station, and you're like, get out.
3: Get leave.
2: Did you call it? Did he just say the P word? Get this guy out of here. He's out there charging his EV right now, loser.
3: Other excitement over the weekend besides the World Cup, which so far all of my favorite teams have won. I'm really lucky that way because my favorite teams are the ones that win. The Knicks also had a big weekend. They beat the Spurs in San Antonio. I thought they would wait until they got back to New York to let them win, but then I didn't factor, like Rod Stewart, I forgot to factor in the World Cup. They wanted to get hockey and basketball out of the way so we can focus on World Cup. And
2: soccer is what matters.
3: That's
2: now.
3: Right.
2: Yeah. Our listeners in Alabama probably already heard about this, but in Alabama, the lieutenant gubernatorial race is going on right now.
3: Goober.
2: Apparently, one of the guys running for lieutenant governor, is he sleeps in bed with a raccoon, and his opponent is exploiting this bizarre little fact with an animated trash panda who calls out John Wall's political past. This is an AI-generated video featuring a talking raccoon.
3: So you mean that raccoon is not actually singing or talking?
2: No, it's not singing or talking, Billy. No, it'd be cool if it was singing, wouldn't it? Anyway, this is what he says in the ad.
4: I'm Charlie, John Wall's pet raccoon.
3: Hey, Charlie.
4: I live with him in his house.
3: Yeah.
4: I sleep with him in his bed.
3: Sure.
4: So I know John Wall. Wall made up a fake identity to cheat in elections.
3: Oh, no.
4: Wall refused to vote for Trump. And Wall celebrated Ramadan in a Muslim mosque.
3: Jeez.
4: Oops, gotta go. Time for bed.
2: Okay, so
5: now it sounds like that raccoon is actually a rat.
2: Yeah, he's ran out his boss.
5: That's right. That's what I'm saying.
2: Or his lover or whatever. Well, according to this, Trump endorsed Wall. Wall finished in first place in the primary earlier this month, falling short of the 50% of votes necessary to win outright, so they are going to what you call a runoff. Republican primaries will produce the masterpieces of what is described by one reporter as boomer AI slop. They say, and I thought it was funny. I thought it was a funny commercial, whether it's real or not. But I don't know. Some of these young reporters on the internet, they're fascinated at how boomers react to AI, whether they think it's real or they just think it's cute. I think it's cute.
3: How many young people do you think saw that and was like, wow, he taught his raccoon to talk?
2: Probably none.
3: Oh, okay. So nobody thought it was real.
2: I don't think anybody thought it was real. The question is, was it a good ad? Did you guys like it?
3: It did make me realize that the guy's name and somebody has a problem with him.
2: And we all live in Alabama.
3: Johnny Law.
2: Yeah.
3: That sounds like what they were saying.
2: Here's the thing.
3: But it's not his name.
2: Some reporters.
3: Johnny Law, I said.
2: Wall. Yeah, Wall.
3: Oh,
2: yeah.
3: Appreciate you correcting.
2: Sure.
3: Because that's what I heard. But when you read it on the screen, which none of our listeners did, it says Wall, plain as day.
2: That's why they call it AI slop. AI is not very good. I actually thought it was a funny ad. I don't know if any of it's true. I have no idea. And I'm not voting in Alabama anyway, so it doesn't
3: matter.
2: Why
3: not?
2: Because I don't cheat in elections. I don't even.
5: You're one of those, huh?
2: Yeah, exactly.
3: We were talking about the basketball game earlier. I was going to just let you know that after the Knicks won the game in San Antonio, New York naturally, erupted in violence yet again. I mean, this was the last game. That was the championship game. So the fans flooded into the streets from wherever they were watching the game and just started destroying things. Fires were set, vehicles destroyed, one school bus went up in flames, and then people were dancing on top of the burning bus, because that makes a great video. Actually, five school buses. They were using them to transport World Cup fans back and forth to their games. Their matches. And so they just set all those buses on fire. 10 cops injured, dozens arrested, not the cops, regular people. Huge fights. A teenager was shot, and there were 4 slashings and or stabbings involved. So, sure glad they won.
2: Sounds like a pretty average day in New York to me.
3: Pretty much.
2: And then after all that happened, they announced the winner of the basketball game.
3: Yeah, so people got excited again.
2: I got to think, if you're on a burning bus, isn't that just like being on top of an explosive device?
5: It does sound like it's a pretty stupid place to be.
2: Yeah, and then even if you wanted to jump off of it, it's a bit of a fall there, you know.
3: A little bit.
2: Doesn't seem like it'd be good for your ankles.
5: Just stand there and wait to be blown off of it.
2: Yeah.
5: Be blown off.
2: Yeah, you're going to get blown for sure.
5: Sure, off. Right off.
2: Yeah, be careful.
6: 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That makes sure that that person has clothes. That's reparations. That is reparation. Anything they want to take, take it.
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12: Heart disease is still the leading cause of death here in the United States and around the world. But what if there was something you could do earlier in life to reduce the odds of becoming a statistic? Well, here in the United States, tens of millions of adults already take a statin to lower their cholesterol. But new guidance put out by the American College of Cardiology and the American Heart Association now emphasize that treating high cholesterol sooner could significantly reduce a person's lifetime risk of heart attack or stroke. How early are we talking? In your 30s, believe it or not. Of course, you need to talk to your doctor about whether statins are right for you, but you should know that the evidence is really starting to stack up that shows the earlier you get a jump on reducing lifelong exposure to plaque-causing lipids and lipoproteins, the better the odds are going to be for you. Make sure you get your cholesterol checked. That's the first step. I'm Dr. Sanjay Gupta, helping you live a better life.
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1: The Bears, Walton and Johnson, taking the risk so you don't have to. 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

0: It's a summertime music, Billy. We're just getting in the mood here. I think this is this Seals and Croft, Mr. Kenneth? Is that what this is?
1: It's quite possible that it might be.
0: One of those black guys.
1: This is before my time.
0: Yeah. Anyway, it's just getting ready for summer.
1: Does it make you feel fine?
0: Yeah.
1: Okay, good. That's what summer breezes are for. They blow like the jasmine through your mind, don't they?
0: When you hear that little guitar part, you know, Typo Negative, the heavy metal band, they had a better version of this song, I think. I always like their version more. Yeah. Now it feels like summer.
2: Just want to bash your head into something hard now, huh?
0: You got to admit, for of all the people to do a cover of Summer Breeze, I wouldn't have thought that 90s metal icons Typo Negative.
3: Summer Breeze makes me feel fine.
0: You know, this guy's music, he died.
2: Did he now?
0: And now people look back on some of his comments before he died, and apparently he did not like foreigners. Which at the time was very controversial, but now everyone hates foreigners. It's really cool to hate foreigners, so.
2: Oh, yeah, that's the end now. Maybe, it's the end thing.
0: Yeah, maybe Typo Negative will make a comeback. Who knows?
1: Well, all right, then. Let's wait for it and see what happens.
0: Of course, he's dead. He won't get to enjoy all that money.
1: Aww. You
0: really like money, you know? That's what...
1: a lot of people do, yeah. Some people like it more than others. Some people are risking jail to get it. I'm not that big a fan.
0: Do you have an example you could give me to explain what you mean by that?
1: No, not at all.
0: Oh.
1: No, but I know people do.
0: All right, well...
1: You ever watch those cop shows on TV? Apparently, a lot of the motivation behind the crimes is money.
0: Well, you know, speaking of cops, sometimes they pull over a person, going a little too fast, hitting a curb, that sort of thing. And then there's stories like this.
4: Stupid people everywhere. Stupid people, they don't care because they're stupid.
0: This report is brought to you by...
2: The Walter Johnson Smartphone Appetizer.
0: Oh, it's actually just a smartphone app.
1: We just say app.
0: Application is what that's short for, Billy.
2: Oh.
0: But it should be an appetizer because it's like it's getting ready for the meal that is the Walton and Johnson show.
2: That's right.
0: Not only can you use it to listen to this show live or pre-recorded podcast form 24 hours a day free of charge. We never track your data. You don't have to subscribe to anything. Just download the app and it works.
2: Well, that's handy, huh?
0: Turnkey. You can also use it to shop in our online store. Get a lot of cool Gulf of America America 250th anniversary merch. You're going to love that.
1: Yep.
0: Today we tell you the story of this. Some men wouldn't be caught dead with an open can of White Claw. Billy Ed, would you drink White Claw?
2: I accidentally drank one once. Well,
0: I
2: not
0: remember
2: a whole one.
0: That.
2: Yeah, that was kind of weird. Because somebody had stuck them in the fridge, and I thought it was one of them, fizzy drinks.
0: Like LaCroix or Topo Chico or something.
2: Praline likes to keep her fizzy drinks in there.
0: Me
2: and
0: too.
2: So I just grabbed a can for the road. I'm driving along about 30, 40 minutes into the trip. I let them know. I was like, yeah, this White Claw, it's weird. And they're like, why are you drinking White Claw while you're driving? I was like, because I'm thirsty. And they said, well, you know, it's got alcohol in it. I said, I did not.
0: Explain that to the police, Billy.
2: Luckily, you know, it ain't nothing for me to have a half of an alcoholic beverage and be able to drive.
0: Especially White Claw.
2: Yeah.
0: It's kind of like having sex in a canoe. It's effing close to water, as they say.
1: I thought it was like having sex with having a moped.
0: Go on.
1: Because, you know. A lot of fun, but you don't want to see your friends. You don't want your friends to. I forget.
0: Billy, I'd help him out. You forgot the fat girl part of the
1: joke.
0: You're
1: a professional comedian, Kenny. Why do you judge those of us who have amateur status?
0: I actually think it's a funny joke. You just didn't set it up right.
1: Well, that's because I'm an amateur. You're a pro. You want to tell it?
0: Billy Ed nails that joke. He also nails fat chicks. So,
2: yeah, I'm trying to get Praline to beef back up again. You know, she lost a lot of weight with them shots and whatnot. And now she's walking around the house going, well, this doesn't fit. Well, this doesn't fit. You know what that means?
0: What?
2: She wants to go buy a whole new wardrobe.
0: You got to buy it, too.
2: And I'm thinking, maybe you should have more cake.
0: Good point.
1: Cake's cheaper than fashion.
0: Boy, cake's good, too.
2: Tell me about it. Yellow cake. They mentioned the fact that these Iranians are really big into their yellow cake, and that's, I guess I've mentioned, that's one of my favorites. Red velvet, obviously, the way Mama makes it, and yellow cake with chocolate frosting.
0: Well, as it turns out, Billy, they're talking about uranium. They're not talking about actual cake.
2: Do what now?
1: Uranium, that's what they call it, yellow cake.
0: Yeah, it's like nuclear ingredients to make a nuclear bomb, that kind of thing, you know?
2: Oh, well, they're not supposed to have that.
0: Yeah, no, that's the
2: point.
0: They're
2: going to be in trouble if Trump finds out they have that.
0: Bro, I was at Kenny and Ziggy's this weekend. Did you ever just go in there and get a giant slice of cake because you're driving by, take it to go?
1: There's no such thing as a non-giant slice of cake there. Every cake looks like it's just cut into fourths.
0: Yeah.
1: It's huge.
0: There's this Jewish deli by our radio station. If you go
1: in
0: there.
1: Isn't that redundant?
0: And you get one what?
1: Jewish deli?
0: Yeah, I guess I see your point. But still, that's what it's called. I didn't name it.
1: I know.
0: You go and you get one slice of cake, and you've got dessert for a week. It doesn't make any sense. How is this one? Who finishes this in one meal? And I can really eat, too. Have you ever seen me eat?
2: I've seen you eat. Yeah. You have to look quick, because Kenny will put it away before you can blink.
0: Not at Kenny and Ziggy's.
2: No, that's why they give you so much.
0: Anyway, so this guy's driving around with an open can of White Claw. And that's an understatement of the century. This guy's lucky he wasn't found dead with dozens of them piled on his body. Meet 33-year-old Connor Paraday, pulled over Florida Friday night after he was clocked flying down the highway at more than 90 miles per hour.
2: Uh-huh, and that's before they knew he was all juiced up.
0: Heavily intoxicated. The cop noticed Connor seemed a little buzzed.
1: Woo-hoo!
0: Not to mention the fact that there was a mountain of empty White Claw cans on the passenger seat. Literally 34 open containers.
1: Connor, 34 cans of White Claw?
0: 34 cans of White Claw.
1: Emptied, I'm assuming.
0: Yeah, because he was, you know.
1: That is a mountain of White Claw, yeah.
0: That's what I describe it as. So Connor was arrested. He gets registered. Blood alcohol content, 0.177.
2: That's probably too high.
0: Pretty high, Billy Ed. More than twice the legal limit.
2: Is that all 34 White Claws will do to you? You think that would have killed you?
0: Might not have been all he drank. I mean, this is Florida.
1: It might have been backing up over a week or so. Like, you know, a lot of women's cars, they just don't empty them out when they're done.
0: I don't know. He might have stopped for Jack in the Box or something to soak up the alcohol.
2: I don't blame him.
0: Anyway, here's a picture of all the White Claw in the passenger seat.
1: Wow. Looks like he stacked it like that on purpose.
0: And look at the floor down here. There's a lot of garbage here.
2: You know, the minute he hits the brakes, that seat's empty. Why don't he just hit the brakes?
0: Because then it'd just be 34 White Claws on the floor, Billy.
2: Yeah, but the cop probably wouldn't have noticed it.
0: You don't think he'd smell it?
1: Well, that's a different story.
0: I don't respect people that live in piles of garbage like that. If you have things sitting around that you recently used, fine.
2: Ever look into the backseat of that girlfriend of yours' car? Or do you always take yours?
0: The one I'm dating now?
2: Well, that'd probably be the one.
0: You're thinking of her friend. Oh, I shouldn't tell this story on
2: the
0: air.
2: She is a woman, is she not?
0: Yeah.
2: Your girlfriend?
0: Yeah.
2: Then trust me. Now, she may be trying to hide it from you, but they'll just totally ruin the interior of a car.
0: Oh, I would not disagree with that statement in most cases. The woman I'm dating right now is kind of one of those serial cleaners. What's the word for this? OCD?
1: Mm-hmm.
0: She always got to be cleaning something.
1: Okay.
0: It's one of my favorite things about her. That and the sex.
1: Is she cleaning that too?
0: Sure, yeah. Like Ilhan Omar with her brother.
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8: A better life with Dr. Sanjay Gupta.
9: Slowly but surely, AI is seeping its way into every corner of our lives. One area perhaps I didn't expect is diet advice. A new study out of Turkey found that chatbots are recommending to teen boys and girls that they restrict their daily calories to dangerously low levels and eat a balance of nutrients that are kind of out of whack. Remember, teenagers are growing, one pediatrician told us. If they aren't getting enough nutrition, it can really stunt their growth on a number of levels. And in extreme cases, it can lead to significant health consequences. Large language models, LLMs, they are designed to agree with you. So if you're looking to lose weight, they're going to push you pretty hard in that direction. They also sometimes don't know how to tell the difference between good information and bad information. And you know who does? Your doctor. I'm Dr. Sanjay Gupta. helping you live a better life.
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0: James Harden got arrested with a gun. Did y'all see that?
1: Good. Two things in the NBA championship. I don't care who wins. I just didn't want James Harden, the beard. And that was for Cleveland, so they got rid of them. And what was my second thing?
0: James Harden sucks.
1: Yeah. Anytime the police want to arrest him, go ahead on.
0: Harden was arrested in Houston early Saturday morning, and according to TMZ, he was charged with unlawful possession of carrying weapons. It sounds like he wasn't supposed to have a handgun in his vehicle. It was in plain view, not carried in a holster. Obviously,
1: not in a holster and not hidden.
0: Well, we have open carry in Texas, so I'm a little confused about this, too. But
1: in your car, you're still supposed to have it concealed. That's what they say.
0: But I'm still reluctant to defend Harden because he's such a douche.
1: Yeah, that's a douche right there.
0: I have a friend who lives in an apartment building downtown, real fancy condominium, and apparently Harden owns a unit in the building. Mm. And they say that he's known to leave garbage just openly out in the parking garage all the time.
1: That's nasty.
0: He'll just get out of his car and just dump garbage there. And
1: y'all make fun of women and their cars. James Harden's worse.
0: I didn't make fun of women. That was Billy.
1: All of y'all did. Y'all jumped in together. Want to make fun of women.
0: But Texas is one of 29 constitutional carry states. But as you explained, you're still supposed to conceal it in your automobile.
1: And it's supposed to be in a holster.
0: Yeah.
1: Yeah. So it doesn't accidentally, go off. I mean, it helps. How come he's playing in Cleveland and he's still coming back to Houston?
0: I'm guessing.
1: Tell me, get the hell out of it. Go live where you play, son.
0: Yeah, go on, get. I'm with you on this one, Billy. He really is a douche. James Harden talked about how much he hated Houston, couldn't stand Houston, hated the Rockets, hated Tillman Fertitta, needed to get out of here. And then as soon as he left, he opened a restaurant here.
1: This is the stupidest thing ever.
0: What a giant douchebag. This guy is the douche of all douches.
1: Is that as stupid as bringing a live elephant to a political rally?
0: Now, I'm glad you brought this up. At the Republican State Convention, on Friday, there was an elephant there. The elephant did what elephants do. Does anyone want to guess what that is?
1: I seen an elephant pee one time at the circus, and buddy, it is a sight you will not soon forget.
0: Oh, yeah, it was like the Nile. It was a river of urine. Oh. Now, that's what's to be expected. So now everyone's making fun of the Republicans for having an elephant at their convention. They said, look, all the Democrats had was Lizzo.
1: That would be a contest I'd like to see.
0: This is nothing, really.
1: The elephant joins the convention and then pees right between the press area and the delegates. Apparently, this was right after Abbott's speech to the crowd.
0: Yeah, and they said it was iconic or prophetic or something like that.
1: Here comes the elephant. Oh, my God. It's a big one, too. It's a full-grown elephant. It's got, little feathers on its head, which you would expect. And a big blanket, a sheet over the back says, Unity Drives Victory. And there is the pee. Ooh, they got a nice video. It looks like he cut it short because he stopped walking, started peeing, developed a huge puddle within 2 seconds, and then they pulled him and they made him start walking, and apparently they can't walk and pee at the same time because then he stopped.
0: It's too challenging.
1: Yeah, they should have just let him finish.
0: Yeah,
1: that was inhumane.
0: Or don't have an elephant in the middle of the convention.
1: Also, a red, white, and blue feathered headpiece on a majestic beast, maybe a little inhumane as well. I mean, they kind of frou-froued him up a little bit.
0: Yeah. Anyway, don't do it would be my point.
1: Yeah, don't do that.
0: Yeah. It doesn't matter. It's over now.
1: When I busted into the room early this morning, I couldn't help but notice Kenny, you and Johnson had pictures of goats on the TV. What was up with that?
0: Well, we were looking at how Pakistanis do things different than the rest of the world. They have goat beauty contests there.
1: Yeah, it was a beauty pageant.
0: Where they show off the giant asses of the goats.
1: Really?
0: And there's really only one reason to do that.
1: Now, are the asses actually, or is it the wool covering? Because animal lovers will trim poodles so that they have the puffy backsides, hindquarters, if you will. They trim them like that on purpose. I guess to make them look scarier.
0: Well, I don't claim to know, but in Pakistan, they just do things. It's just a weird place.
1: It's not to make the goats look scarier. It's to make them look more marriable.
0: Yeah, that's kind of what I thought, too. It was a weird thing to do. And then in Pakistan, they have these weird wrestling events where they have guys in their underwear just, slapping each other outside. And it looks really gay, but they say it's not gay. They say they don't like gays.
1: They're just slapping.

0: each other?
1: Let me see if I can find a video of it here to give you an idea of what I'm talking about. Oh, God, you cannot watch this video without seeing ads.
2: Everything is a World Cup ad now.
1: Ugh.
2: Get that off of my screen.
1: They want us to hate the World Cup. We cannot hate it enough. We get it. We hate the World Cup.
2: That's a lot of ads.
1: So here's the guys in Pakistan. They gather together in the middle of a dirt field, and they kind of wrestle, but it's sort of they're grabbing each other. A lot of grappling.
0: This looks a little bit like the volleyball scene in Top Gun, you know, with all the sweaty boys with no shirts on, except there's no volleyball net, but there's a lot of dirt. They're just on the ground.
1: It is very homoerotic. Not like UFC wrestling or whatever.
0: Just like Top Gun was.
1: Yeah, well, I'm with you. Top Gun's probably a good way to describe it. All right, where were we going here? Before we get out of here today.
2: Oh, we had an elephant pee, and that was the last thing we...
1: A million apple that's half red and half yellow has become a local celebrity at the Sunshine Corner Market in New Zealand after it came in a random delivery last month. It's a half yellow, half red apple.
2: That's weird. And it's not like a shade. You know, it doesn't fade in and out. It's a direct line, yellow to red.
1: Yeah, scientists can't explain it, but now people are coming out of the, like it's a tourist attraction, like it's the biggest ball of twine in Minnesota. They're waiting in line to look at it.
3: How you know it wasn't AI?
1: It's not AI. It says right here.
3: If it says so, then I know that it can't be AI. You always have to admit it if it's AI.
1: In the article, it says, it's a half red, half yellow apple known as a chimera apple. Chimera apples are caused by rare gene mutations that cause one apple to form from two different genetic backgrounds. So there you go.
2: That's not good.
1: Or is it?
2: Or it could be a chimera.
1: Whatever.
2: Nah, here he goes again.
1: Yeah,
2: why? He knows stuff.
1: Why you gotta homo it up like that?
0: Now that Trump has achieved peace in the Middle East, isn't it time to turn our attention back to Greenland? Says Tom in the email. You know, there for a while. Everybody was all excited about acquiring Greenland, going to add it as a state or a territory. And then, of course, the critics said that, you know, we don't do that. But we do. Very first time we added to the Union was an independent country, the Republic of Vermont. Maybe you've heard of it. Yeah, they were their own separate thing. Texas was its own separate thing. The Kingdom of Hawaii was its own separate nation for a while. Why can't we take Greenland if we want to? We've done it throughout our history.
1: Yeah, absolutely. And you know what John used to always say about Greenland?
4: Don't forget, boys and girls, to
1: Greenland every day.
5: We need to spend less money on our military and our space program and put all of our money into soccer. I have traveled the world, ladies and gentlemen. And the only way we're going to break the hearts of the rest of the world is by beating them at the only thing they truly love in life. 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When a soccer match is on television, turn the sound all the way down and put on the theme song to Benny Hill over and over. And then everybody running around aimlessly kind of makes a little bit more sense.
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7: A better life with Dr. Sanjay Gupta.
8: Slowly but surely, AI is seeping its way into every corner of our lives. One area perhaps I didn't expect is diet advice. A new study out of Turkey found that chatbots are recommending to teen boys and girls that they restrict their daily calories to dangerously low levels and eat a balance of nutrients that are kind of out of whack. Remember, teenagers are growing, one pediatrician told us. If they aren't getting enough nutrition, it can really stunt their growth on a number of levels. And in extreme cases, it can lead to significant health consequences. Large language models, LLMs, they are designed to agree with you. So if you're looking to lose weight, they're going to push you pretty hard in that direction. They also sometimes don't know how to tell the difference between good information and bad information. And you know who does? Your doctor. I'm Dr. Sanjay Gupta, helping you live a better life.
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4: For the ninth year in a row, Finland has been named the happiest country in the world. That's according to the World Happiness Report put out every year by the Wellbeing Research Center at the University of Oxford in the UK. Two other Nordic nations, Iceland and Denmark, came in at numbers 2 and 3. Now, having spent quite a bit of time in these countries over my 2.5 decades as a journalist, I can tell you that this is not at all that surprising. There's an entirely different way of thinking in these countries. We before me, you might say. In other words, the mentality is less adversarial and much more, we're all in this together. One other interesting thing

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10: Heart disease is still the leading cause of death here in the United States and around the world. But what if there was something you could do earlier in life to reduce the odds of becoming a statistic? Well, here in the United States, tens of millions of adults already take a statin to lower their cholesterol. But new guidance put out by the American College of Cardiology and the American Heart Association now emphasize that treating high cholesterol sooner could significantly reduce a person's lifetime risk of heart attack or stroke. How early are we talking? In your 30s, believe it or not. Of course, you need to talk to your doctor about whether statins are right for you, but you should know that the evidence is really starting to stack up that shows the earlier you get a jump on reducing lifelong exposure to plaque-causing lipids and lipoproteins, the better the odds are going to be for you. Make sure you get your cholesterol checked. That's the first step. I'm Dr. Sanjay Gupta, helping you live a better life.
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3: A better life with Dr. Sanjay Gupta.
4: Did you know that almost half the vegetables and more than three quarters of the fruit that we eat in this country come from just one state, California? Yeah, it's true. And according to a new report by the Environmental Working Group, a health advocacy organization, a lot of this produce is tainted with PFAS, which are sometimes referred to as forever chemicals. Why? Well, the EPA says pesticides keep America's food supply safe, abundant, and affordable. And of course, these chemicals are used in every state, not just California. Now, if you are worried, though, about how much you're consuming, the best thing to do is to buy organic produce, if and when you can. Organic or not, you should rinse all fruits and vegetables under running water. Don't use any soap. And as one epidemiologist told us, use a brush on sturdier items like carrots, potatoes, and cucumbers. I'm Dr. Sanjay Gupta, helping you live a better life.
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11: Eating a healthy diet is not only good for you physically, it can also keep your brain sharp as you age. According to a new study out of China, people who most closely followed the MIND diet slowed aging in key structures inside their brains by more than 2 years. The MIND diet is a combination of the Mediterranean diet, which we talk a lot about, and the DASH diet, which stands for Dietary Approaches to Stop Hypertension. All three of these diets are similar, but the MIND diet puts more of an emphasis on berries, beans, leafy green vegetables, fish, poultry, whole grains, olive oil, and nuts. You're not going to eat foods with a lot of saturated fat. We're talking cheese, butter, red meat, or anything fried. You really don't have to eat like this 100% of the time. That's the key. Just do the best that you can. I'm Dr. Sanjay Gupta, helping you live a better life.
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4: 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And do they really work? Well, first, let's talk about actual magnesium. 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
5: Eating a healthy diet is not only good for you physically, it can also keep your brain sharp as you age. According to a new study out of China, people who most closely followed the MIND diet slowed aging in key structures inside their brains by more than 2 years. The MIND diet is a combination of the Mediterranean diet, which we talk a lot about, and the DASH diet, which stands for Dietary Approaches to Stop Hypertension. All three of these diets are similar, but the MIND diet puts more of an emphasis on berries, beans, leafy green vegetables, fish, poultry, whole grains, olive oil, and nuts. You're not going to eat foods with a lot of saturated fat. We're talking cheese, butter, red meat, or anything fried. You really don't have to eat like this 100% of the time. That's the key. Just do the best that you can. I'm Dr. Sanjay Gupta, helping you live a better life.
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11: If you're caring for an aging parent, you may feel quite often that you're alone in what you're doing. 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One psychologist we spoke to suggested thinking 5 years in the future and imagining where you are right now. 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I'm Dr. Sanjay Gupta, helping you live a better life.
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5: 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But are they safe? And do they really work? Well, first, let's talk about actual magnesium. That's an essential mineral that is needed for more than 300 different processes in the body, according to one dietitian. And most people get enough of it simply from the foods they eat. Now, if you're not getting enough, there are a few different types of supplements you can try. But as always, you should talk to your doctor before starting any new medication or supplement, whether it's prescription or over the counter. Now, when it comes to the science, we looked into this, and I gotta say, there's not a lot of strong evidence that magnesium supplements will actually help you sleep. They might help you manage pain, they might help you lower your stress levels, or work to get your muscles to relax. And maybe it's those things then that help you get some better sleep. I'm Dr. Sanjay Gupta, helping you live a better life.
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0: Better Life with Dr. Sanjay Gupta.
1: Eating a healthy diet is not only good for you physically, it can also keep your brain sharp as you age. According to a new study out of China, people who most closely followed the MIND diet slowed aging in key structures inside their brains by more than 2 years. The MIND diet is a combination of the Mediterranean diet, which we talk a lot about, and the DASH diet, which stands for Dietary Approaches to Stop Hypertension. All three of these diets are similar, but the MIND diet puts more of an emphasis on berries, beans, leafy green vegetables, fish, poultry, whole grains, olive oil, and nuts. You're not going to eat foods with a lot of saturated fat. We're talking cheese, butter, red meat, or anything fried. You really don't have to eat like this 100% of the time. That's the key. Just do the best that you can. I'm Dr. Sanjay Gupta, helping you live a better life.
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5: For the ninth year in a row, Finland has been named the happiest country in the world. That's according to the World Happiness Report put out every year by the Wellbeing Research Center at the University of Oxford in the UK. Two other Nordic nations, Iceland and Denmark, came in at numbers 2 and 3. Now, having spent quite a bit of time in these countries over my 2.5 decades as a journalist, I can tell you that this is not at all that surprising. There's an entirely different way of thinking in these countries. We before me, you might say. In other words, the mentality is less adversarial and much more, we're all in this together. One other interesting thing that came up was that no matter where someone lived, the more time they spent on social media, the less happy they were. Want to smile? It's simple. Put your phone away for a bit. I'm Dr. Sanjay Gupta, helping you live a better life.
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magic, God alone. Jonah, go high, all aboard. 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Won't you watch this train go down the track? 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

0: sisters. Attitude adjusted in the right direction. 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My name is Keith Vaughn.
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0: 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Let's get underway, shall we? Yeah, time killing is happening right now. 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

0: 104.7 The Bear, Ozzy makes it a big bear-a-thon here on The Vaughn Show. Hell yeah, we are back. Oh, we're back feeling good this afternoon. Feeling good, man. Yes, long vacation weekend. So much went down. I got stories, man. I got a number of tales to tell this afternoon from the weekend. First up, want to thank everyone who attended the 10 or shorter Memorial Car Show on Saturday in Duncan. What a great event. I have no idea what the final car count was, but around 11, I think it was like 106, 107 cars. Vans stopped coming in. What a great event. Again, big success this year. If you were there, you know. And there's another one coming up this weekend where I'm going to be hanging out in Frederick. More on that later in the Vaughn Show. Know this, let's play Bears 3 o'clock threesome on the way at 3 on 104.
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4: Did you know that almost half the vegetables and more than 3/4 of the fruit that we eat in this country come from just one state, California? Yeah, it's true. And according to a new report by the Environmental Working Group, a health advocacy organization, a lot of this produce is tainted with PFAS, which are sometimes referred to as forever chemicals. Why? Well, the EPA says pesticides keep America's food supply safe, abundant, and affordable. And of course, these chemicals are used in every state, not just California. Now, if you are worried, though, about how much you're consuming, the best thing to do is to buy organic produce, if and when you can. Organic or not, you should rinse all fruits and vegetables under running water. Don't use any soap. And as one epidemiologist told us, use a brush on sturdier items like carrots, potatoes, and cucumbers. I'm Dr. Sanjay Gupta, helping you live a better life.
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0: 97 The Bear Vaughn Show. I'm Keith Vaughn. We're about to get it on, about to play the Bears 3 o'clock threesome. Now, today's game, I believe, is a game we have never played before. What I mean by that is we've never had this answer. And because we've never had this answer, we've never played these three songs before. That makes complete sense. So, no, it's all virgin territory this afternoon. Yeah, we've never been this way before. Let's play it. Bears 3 o'clock threesome on the way. Just after 3 here on
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9: Recent survey conducted by Common Sense Media found one-third of teenagers prefer AI companions over humans for serious conversations. There's a term for that: social offloading. And experts we talked to warned that this habit could be stunting emotional growth, leaving an already isolated generation who came of age during the pandemic even less prepared for the messiness of human interaction. Sure, AI can help you polish whatever it is you're looking to say, but that's not very human, right? It's the messiness that makes our interactions with each other so real. It's also what makes them so validating, help us to develop our confidence, our voice, our deep bonds with each other. Psychiatrists we talked to encouraged turning to family or friends when you're struggling to express yourself. They are keen to help. I'm Dr. Sanjay Gupta, helping you live a better life.
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0: 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Three songs, one connection. You figure it out. This is The Bear's 3 o'clock threesome.
1: It seems like it's been so long. It has been so long, hasn't it? Let's get it on time for the Bears 3 o'clock threesome. Well, yeah, I know. I can't keep a straight face. I've got so many double entendres I'd love to drop. I'm not going to. Let's just move on here. Bears 3 o'clock threesome. Here's how we play. We got three Bears songs. We're going to play them back to back to back on their own great. Together greater because they make up the Bears 3 o'clock threesome. They have something in common. That is about all the clue we're going to give today. And we play the Bears 3 o'clock threesome on the Bears Facebook. Get on the Bears Facebook. You'll find the Bears 3 o'clock threesome post. That's where you answer with what you think the correct answer is. What our songs have in common. So with that, let's get to our first song. Megadeth.

4, 7 of Bears, 3 o'clock, 3-some. That's Megadeth's Symphony of Destruction, our first song in the Bears, 3 o'clock, 3-some. 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And then you can start giving us your answer, what you think the connection is. In the Bears 3 o'clock threesome today. Let's give a clue, shall we? It's all about the bands. 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

104.7 The Bears, 3 o'clock threesome, our third song, Def Leppard. And Bring It On the Heartbreak before that, Lynyrd Skynyrd's Saturday Night Special. And we started with Megadeth, Symphony of Destruction. Our winner today, Matthew Hernandez, gets the victory. The winning answer, misspelled on purpose, band names. Megadeth, Lynyrd Skynyrd, Def Leppard, Matthew Hernandez, our victor in the Bears, 3 o'clock.

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10: You ever wake up in the middle of the night or maybe first thing in the morning and notice drool on your pillow? Unless you're sleeping next to someone who hasn't already seen all your good, bad, and ugly, it's probably not that big a deal and not anything to worry about unless it's something that just started happening recently. When people drool at night, it's often because of a stuffy nose, acid reflux, or being a mouth breather. People who sleep on their stomach or side are more likely to drool than someone who sleeps on their back. But in some cases, drooling at night can be a warning sign of something more serious, like dental issues, sleep apnea, or even early symptoms of Parkinson's disease. If you're at all concerned about this, the best place to start is with an ENT doctor, an ears, nose, and throat doctor. They can recommend a sleep study to possibly get some answers. I'm Dr. Sanjay Gupta, helping you live a better life.
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0: 104.7 The Bear, Lightning Strikes, Aerosmith, and not Joe Perry on guitar. This was the Jimmy Crespo era of Aerosmith. Yeah, back in the Bear Cave after a long vacation weekend. Yeah, I get back to the Bear Cave. There is a pile, I mean a pile of crap for me to do. people to call back, email to return, commercials to cut, voiceovers to do. Oh, man. Yeah, even a couple of Zoom calls are scheduled early this week I've got to deal with. And I hate Zoom calls. One of the worst things that came out of COVID was the damn Zoom call. Wish I could go back in time before meetings were held on a computer. Let's go. I got Vaughn's long vacation weekend rewind. Story number one on the way on
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6: Staying active every day will go a long way towards helping you live a happy, healthy, and pain-free life. And there's perhaps no movement more fundamental than walking. It reinforces the alignment, stability, and coordinated muscle activation that supports how your body moves, whether you're doing strenuous exercise or simply going about your daily life. This is according to Dana Santis, a strength and conditioning specialist. Even though you walk every day, Dana does say you can make small adjustments to immediately improve your walking mechanics. So, keep your rib cage stacked over your pelvis. Avoid leaning over or arching your lower back. Allow your arms to swing naturally in coordination with your legs. Keep your gaze forward, your jaw relaxed, and then just breathe in through your nose and out through your mouth. I'm Dr. Sanjay Gupta, helping you live a better life.
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0: mind, itching and scratching. Yes, Chigger Red. You heard me right, Chigger Red. Yeah, I got into some chiggers over my vacation weekend. Matter of fact, I have got 33 chiggers on my feet, my ankles, my shins, and my thighs. And I needed some Chigger Red. Well, guess who had it? Yes, United. Oh, I hit one of the other pharmacy-type locations. Couldn't find it anywhere. But man, they had it at United. And now my feet, my ankles, and my thighs are covered in it. And I'm starting to recover, thanks to United. Again, coming through in a crisis. It'll do it for you too. Market Street and United. I'm Keith Vaughn.
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11: A better life with Dr. Sanjay Gupta.
12: Heart disease is still the leading cause of death here in the United States and around the world. But what if there was something you could do earlier in life to reduce the odds of becoming a statistic? Well, here in the United States, tens of millions of adults already take a statin to lower their cholesterol. But new guidance put out by the American College of Cardiology and the American Heart Association now emphasize that treating high cholesterol sooner could significantly reduce a person's lifetime risk of heart attack or stroke. How early are we talking? In your 30s, believe it or not. Of course, you need to talk to your doctor about whether statins are right for you, but you should know that the evidence is really starting to stack up that shows the earlier you get a jump on reducing lifelong exposure to plaque-causing lipids and lipoproteins, the better the odds are going to be for you. Make sure you get your cholesterol checked. That's the first step. I'm Dr. Sanjay Gupta, helping you live a better life.
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Accumulate.

7 The Bear Vaughn Show. I'm Keith Vaughn. Yeah, get ready. I've got the Vaughn Long Vaughncation Weekend Rewind on the way. And at 4:20, Vaughn's Vault on The Bear.

0: hanging with the Vontourage and the Fair Workforce. Yeah, I'm Keith Vaughn.
1: You're the man.
0: 420 is on the way. We have a birthday to celebrate.

0: 104.7 The Bear. I know, we're a little bit late, but better late than never. Close enough for rock and roll. Let's get it. It is time to make our way into the massive Bear Music Library. Let's do it. Time for that deep cut time for the Bear's track from Vaughn's Vault. Let's do this thing. Let's punch in our security code. Hopefully it hasn't changed while I was on Vaughncation.
1: Welcome to the vault. Voice identification, please.
0: All right. I'm Keith Vaughn. My sponsor, Downtown Wheel Alignment, 1015 Ohio and Downtown. It's Downtown Wheel Alignment. Today, we got a rock and roll birthday. We got a guitar hero to commemorate on his big day, Brad Gillis. Yes, Brad Gillis, that Brad Gillis. Night Rangers, Brad Gillis. For a short time, Ozzy Osbourne's Brad Gillis. And going way, way back, Rubicon's Brad Gillis. So let's hear some of Brad's great guitar work. We got this out of the Bears Live Archives. Brad Gillis, Night Ranger. It's the Bears track from Vaughn's Vault. 104.7 The Bear. Run!

0: 24-7 The Bears track from Vaughn's Vault. Night Ranger. From the Bears live archives, you can still rock in America. Brad Gillis of Night Ranger. Today, June 15th, is Brad's birthday. Man, I remember the performance Brad and Night Ranger put on many years ago. Right down the road at the D.L. Ligon Coliseum when Night Ranger played Wichita Falls. What a night. That was a great show. Let's do it. Moving right along. Getting close. Quentin Time's going to be here before you know it. Bears 5 o'clock rush hour on the way at 5 on 104.
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7: Did you know that almost half the vegetables and more than three quarters of the fruit that we eat in this country come from just one state, California? Yeah, it's true. And according to a new report by the Environmental Working Group, a health advocacy organization, a lot of this produce is tainted with PFAS, which are sometimes referred to as forever chemicals. Why? Well, the EPA says pesticides keep America's food supply safe, abundant, and affordable. And of course, these chemicals are used in every state, not just California. Now, if you are worried, though, about how much you're consuming, the best thing to do is to buy organic produce, if and when you can. Organic or not, you should rinse all fruits and vegetables under running water. Don't use any soap. And as one epidemiologist told us, use a brush on sturdier items like carrots, potatoes, and cucumbers. I'm Dr. Sanjay Gupta, helping you live a better life.
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0: the Bear Foo Fighters. Yeah, I saw online where Violet Grohl's song is moving up the charts. That's right, Violet Grohl. Dave Grohl of the Foo Fighters' daughter. Yes, his daughter getting into the music business. Man, that's gotta be tough with the last name Grohl. I would have probably gone a different route. I would have gone the Nick Cage route. Nicolas Cage is the nephew, I believe, of Francis Ford Coppola. Nick didn't want to use the family name. Wanted to make it on his own. So he used the name Nick. Nicolas Cage. Violet Grohl. Maybe she should have just went with Violet. See if the same doors opened up. Nepotism in the music business. Hell yeah. Let's go. We're almost there. Almost time for the Bears 5 o'clock rush hour. Getting off and going home. Monday here on...
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5: You ever wake up in the middle of the night or maybe first thing in the morning and notice drool on your pillow? Unless you're sleeping next to someone who hasn't already seen all your good, bad, and ugly, it's probably not that big a deal and not anything to worry about unless it's something that just started happening recently. When people drool at night, it's often because of a stuffy nose, acid reflux, or being a mouth breather. People who sleep on their stomach or side are more likely to drool than someone who sleeps on their back. But in some cases, drooling at night can be a warning sign of something more serious, like dental issues, sleep apnea, or even early symptoms of Parkinson's disease. If you're at all concerned about this, the best place to start is with an ENT doctor, an ears, nose, and throat doctor. They can recommend a sleep study to possibly get some answers. I'm Dr. Sanjay Gupta, helping you live a better life.
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1: You're the man.
0: Let's get it, Vaughn's long Vaughncation weekend rewind. Story one. Story one of many. Let's go. Man, on Saturday, after I left the Tanner Shorter Memorial Car Show, I'm coming back. And I drive through Addington, or I'm approaching Addington. And I get to thinking to myself, this is the town where that Chisholm Trail marker is out in the middle of nowhere up on that high hill. So I make the turn on the road where I believe this thing to be. And there it is. I make my way up the dirt road, make my way up on top of the hill, checking out the Chisholm Trail Obelisk, I think they call it. What a location, man. Very high points. The old trail bosses used to sit up there on their horses and watch the cattle drives as they crossed the Red River into Indian Territory right there. Man, I was out there about 15, 20 minutes, walking around, checking it out. Now, fast forward to Saturday night, actually Sunday morning, about 2 a.m., I wake up. My legs are on fire, man, just itching horribly. I get up, go in the bathroom. Damn, I counted 33 chigger bites. I said chigger bites. 33 on my feet, my ankles, my shins, in my thighs. Thank God that's where it stopped. Yes, and right now, I've still got 33 chigger bites. I'm covered in chigger red, trying not to scratch myself crazy. Chiggers, I don't recommend them. Let's do it, man, loudly. Let's go home. Monday's over. Let's get out of here. Bears 5 o'clock rush hour on the way. On what?
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3: You ever wake up in the middle of the night or maybe first thing in the morning and notice drool on your pillow? Unless you're sleeping next to someone who hasn't already seen all your good, bad, and ugly, it's probably not that big a deal and not anything to worry about unless it's something that just started happening recently. When people drool at night, it's often because of a stuffy nose, acid reflux, or being a mouth breather. People who sleep on their stomach or side are more likely to drool than someone who sleeps on their back. But in some cases, drooling at night can be a warning sign of something more serious, like dental issues, sleep apnea, or even early symptoms of Parkinson's disease. If you're at all concerned about this, the best place to start is with an ENT doctor, an ears, nose, and throat doctor. They can recommend a sleep study to possibly get some answers. I'm Dr. Sanjay Gupta, helping you live a better life.
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1: 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Where Tex Alma goes home with Keith Vaughn. 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

104.7 The Bears, 5 o'clock rush hour. Yeah, we made it. Yeah, we are rolling to the house after a job well done. Bears, 5 o'clock rush hour underway. One for Tammy. Triumph on the Bear.

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0: 94.7 The Bears, 5 o'clock rush hour. Rolling home after working all day on Monday. It's the Vaughn Show. I'm Keith Vaughn. Hey, did you watch the UFC fights from the White House lawn last night? Well, it went down last night. I didn't watch any of it. Not a bit. Now, I did see some news coverage and some YouTube videos today, but I didn't watch any of it yesterday. No, nothing to do with politics, left, right, or center. No, I'm just not a UFC fan. If they had been figure skating on the White House lawn, I wouldn't have watched either, because I don't like figure skating. And for that matter, they could have had a soccer game on the White House lawn. Wouldn't have watched that either, because I don't enjoy soccer, nor do I enjoy the UFC. But be here right before 7 tonight when I've got my White House UFC Vaughn's parting shot on the way tonight before 7 here on 104.
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6: You ever wake up in the middle of the night or maybe first thing in the morning and notice drool on your pillow? Unless you're sleeping next to someone who hasn't already seen all your good, bad, and ugly, it's probably not that big a deal and not anything to worry about, unless it's something that just started happening recently. When people drool at night, it's often because of a stuffy nose, acid reflux, or being a mouth breather. People who sleep on their stomach or side are more likely to drool than someone who sleeps on their back. But in some cases, drooling at night can be a warning sign of something more serious, like dental issues, sleep apnea, or even early symptoms of Parkinson's disease. If you're at all concerned about this, the best place to start is with an ENT doctor, an ears, nose, and throat doctor. They can recommend a sleep study to possibly get some answers. I'm Dr. Sanjay Gupta, helping you live a better life.
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0: 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I'm Keith Vaughn. Yeah, we're rolling. After working hard all day, wrapping up Monday. Gotta thank everyone who went to the Tanner Shorter Memorial Car Show this weekend. So let's do it, man. More Vaughn Weekend Rewind. We had a great time at the show. And every year at the Tanner Shorter Car Show, I'm given the job of picking Vaughn's choice of the show. Vaughn's pick, the one ride that stands out to me. And we give them an award every year. And this year, we got to congratulate the winner of the Vaughn's Choice Award, Dan Eberhardt, and his 1940 Ford Coupe. A beautiful survivor, 1940 Ford. 40 Fords are beautiful, all on their own, but this one, over the top nice. Beautiful Raven Black Ford paint. Great job from Dan Eberhardt, winner of the Vaughn's Choice at the Tanner Shorter Memorial Car Show. And before I start getting all of this, well, it's a Ford. Of course, you picked a Ford. Last year, I picked a 1958 Chevrolet truck. And the year before that, I believe it was a 68 Charger. So, no. No Ford favoritism. Just thought it was a great ride and worthy of the award. Dan Eberhardt, winner of the Vaughn's Choice at the Tanner Shorter Memorial Car Show. And we're already preparing for the Shorter Memorial Car Show in 2027. Let's go. Metal D. Snyder. We turn it over to D on the way on 104.7.
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3: A Better Life with Dr. Sanjay Gupta.
4: Did you know that almost half the vegetables and more than three-quarters of the fruit that we eat in this country come from just one state, California? Yeah, it's true. And according to a new report by the Environmental Working Group, a health advocacy organization, a lot of this produce is tainted with PFAS, which are sometimes referred to as forever chemicals. Why? Well, the EPA says pesticides keep America's food supply safe, abundant, and affordable. And of course, these chemicals are used in every state, not just California. Now, if you are worried, though, about how much you're consuming, the best thing to do is to buy organic produce, if and when you can. Organic or not, you should rinse all fruits and vegetables under running water. Don't use any soap. And as one epidemiologist told us, use a brush on sturdier items like carrots, potatoes, and cucumbers. I'm Dr. Sanjay Gupta, helping you live a better life.
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0: 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Leonard Skinnerd, we roll it for Anthony. Anthony hits us up on The Vaughn Facebook, Keith Vaughn / The Vaughn Show. 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And Anthony has got The Bear cranked up in Liberal, Kansas this afternoon. Anthony, we appreciate that. Anthony's like me. Anthony worked here for a number of years and became a loyal member of the Bear Nation. And when he got moved to the next job, well, he took the Bear with him. He's got us cranked up at bear104.com. In about 1 hour, my White House UFC fight, Vaughn's parting shot on the way.
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22: Is this a great country or what? 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
22: Today we celebrate the birthday of my friend Brad Gillis, the lead guitarist of Night Ranger. He's also accomplished a lot of other things.
24: Like what?
22: Well, let me tell you about it. So right before Night Ranger was assigned a record deal, Brad took over for Bernie Tourmae in Ozzy's band after Bernie had initially taken Randy Rhoads' slot. Brad toured with the Oz band for hundreds of dates and even recorded the live CD Speak of the Devil. But when Ozzy asked Brad to join permanently, he declined and went back to Night Ranger. Interesting choice, but Rudy Sarlo says Ozzy was really mean to Brad, a side effect of his mourning for Randy, which may have been the real reason he left. Hey, you think? Now, Brad first met his fellow Night Ranger bandmate Jack Blades when they were in the funk rock band Rubicon in 1978. Brad says the biggest moment for him during that time was when they played Cal Jam 2. Hey, I remember you guys. That wasn't metal. A few years back, I ran into Brad at the M3 Festival, and he told me about his TV and film scoring career, which I knew nothing about. Apparently, his company, MusicalMansion.com, provides custom musical content for TV networks like Fox and ESPN, game shows like The Price is Right, and video games, including Guitar Hero and Grand Theft Auto. All that cash flow, and he didn't even buy me a cup of coffee. You bastard! All right, here's a song that Gillis co-wrote with Jack Blades, and it is one of my all-time faves. What a great song. This is You Can Still Rock in America on your Daily House of Haircut. Try

0: 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I'm Dee Snider reminding you once again, if it ain't metal, it's crap! See you tomorrow.
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0: 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I'm Keith Vaughn.
1: You're the man.
0: And we both know that tomorrow it's all about pears. Twofers. Oh, it's back. The Bears rock radio tradition. Right after Walton and Johnson. The Bears Two for Tuesday. Tomorrow on The Bear.

24/7 The Bear. I'm Keith Vaughn. Checking the weather for Saturday in Frederick. Because we're going to be there for the Prairie Classics Cruise and Car Show. The cruise on Friday night and the car show on Saturday. Car show at 100 West Grand in Frederick. It's going to be a nice weekend. We'll see you there. The Prairie Classics Cruise and Car Show this Friday and Saturday in Frederick.

0: 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It's the Vaughn Show. I'm Keith Vaughn.
1: You're the man.
0: This is the weekend. Or actually, Saturday night is the night this weekend for the official, unofficial Wichita Falls Cruise Night. Ironically, coincidentally, it's happening on the same weekend that we used to have the Bridge to Bridge Cruise on. Wow. Imagine that. What a coincidence. But yeah, the cruising will be on Saturday night on the Jacksboro Highway. Unofficial. No sponsors. Just an organic gathering of Texomas, classic rides, hot rods, and everything in between on the Jacksboro Highway. It'll be a great time. Everybody just behave. Okay, Saturday night, the cruise night, Jacksboro Highway with 104s.
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9: You ever wake up in the middle of the night or maybe first thing in the morning and notice drool on your pillow? Unless you're sleeping next to someone who hasn't already seen all your good, bad, and ugly, it's probably not that big a deal and not anything to worry about unless it's something that just started happening recently. When people drool at night, it's often because of a stuffy nose, acid reflux, or being a mouth breather. People who sleep on their stomach or side are more likely to drool than someone who sleeps on their back. But in some cases, drooling at night can be a warning sign of something more serious, like dental issues, sleep apnea, or even early symptoms of Parkinson's disease. If you're at all concerned about this, the best place to start is with an ENT doctor, an ears, nose, and throat doctor. They can recommend a sleep study to possibly get some answers. I'm Dr. Sanjay Gupta, helping you live a better life.
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0: 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I'm Keith Vaughn. Man, I was up last night, or actually this morning, really early in my backyard in the early morning hours, late night, whatever you want to call 1:30 a.m. I was out in my backyard taking down my American flag at 1:30 in the morning, taking it down. Yes, we put it out for Flag Day on our backyard fence. And then I forgot to take it down when we went to bed. And about 1 in the morning, I woke up and I thought to myself, oh crap, man, I left a flag out. And there's no light shining on it. You know, your flag shouldn't be left out unless there's a light on that flag. And I could not leave the flag out all night with no light shining on it. That's just not right. That is improper flag etiquette. So at 1:30, in my undies, no joke, man, I'm out in my backyard bringing down Old Glory in the middle of the night. And the moonlight was nice, though. It was good. Yeah, but we got the flag taken down. No harm, no foul. Let's go right about 7, right before 7. My UFC White House Vaughn's parting shot on the way.
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20: Did you know that almost half the vegetables and more than three-quarters of the fruit that we eat in this country come from just one state, California? Yeah, it's true. And according to a new report by the Environmental Working Group, a health advocacy organization, a lot of this produce is tainted with PFAS, which are sometimes referred to as forever chemicals. Why? Well, the EPA says pesticides keep America's food supply safe, abundant, and affordable. And of course, these chemicals are used in every state, not just California. Now, if you are worried, though, about how much you're consuming, the best thing to do is to buy organic produce, if and when you can. Organic or not, you should rinse all fruits and vegetables under running water. Don't use any soap. And as one epidemiologist told us, use a brush on sturdier items like carrots, potatoes, and cucumbers. I'm Dr. Sanjay Gupta, helping you live a better life.
21: 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Pop gets to pick. 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

104.7 The Bear. Oh, what a good time we had today. Let's do more of this tomorrow. More Vaughn Brouhaha. We start tomorrow at 2. And after Seeger, look out, Vaughn's parting shot on the way on The Bear.

0: 104.7 The Bear Seeger with the curtain drop tonight on the Vaughn Show. We had such a great time today. Hell, let's do this again tomorrow. And we'll do it with Bear Pairs on the Bears 2 for Tuesday. Let's do it. Vaughn's parting shot. Vaughn's parting shot is the opinion of Keith Vaughn only and not necessarily the opinion of the staff or the management of 104.7 The Bear. As I mentioned earlier, I did not watch any of the UFC fights from the lawn of the White House that went on last night. Wasn't a political move on my part. Wasn't being right-leaning or left-leaning or even center-leaning. Just not a fan of UFC fighting. So I was not interested to begin with. But there was one thing I saw on the coverage this morning in the news that blew my mind and filled me with pride. And that was the amazing flyover by the United States Air Force Thunderbirds and the United States Navy Blue Angels together. Very competitive Blue Angels and Thunderbirds are, but there they were flying together for the love of the country. What a beautiful flyover. All those planes, smoke streaming, tight formation, flying right over the center of the White House, over the lawn, perfectly timed with the national anthem. It was a unbelievable occurrence. I've seen many flyovers in my life. That was the best I have ever seen. I watched it over and over and over and over and over and over and over. I watched it a lot. Every time I got chills. I still get chills just talking about it. If you haven't seen it, whether you like the idea of fights on the White House lawn or not, that flyover, that'll move you. And that, boom, that's Vaughn's parting shot. Hey, thanks for listening to 104.7 The Bear. Be cool and polite to everybody. And you have a great night tonight. Get on back here tomorrow. Hey, till then, take care. God bless.
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